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I'm Scott Less, 5 o'clock free ride. 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

KISM at the Swinomish Casino at Lodge in Anacortes for the grand prize giveaway of the 92 Days of Summer on September 8th. 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

92.9 KISM, the Rolling Stones, and Jumpin' Jack Flash. Scott Less, welcome to your Labor Day holiday coming up on Wednesday. It is the season opener of the Seattle Seahawks. They'll be hosting the New England Patriots. That's a 5:20 kick. 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The food and the drink specials, got loads of Seahawks stuff to give away. Get ready for kickoff at the Skagit Wednesday. First time ever the Seahawks will be playing on a Wednesday. Seahawks watch party with 92.9 KISM. 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The 5 o'clock free ride continues on 92.9 KISM. 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

92.9 KISM Journey, loving, touching, squeezing. 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I'm Scott Less. 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

0: 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Mary Jane's Last Dance. I'm Scott Less. 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Marine Park Beach Cat Brewing Cattoberfest with 92.9 KISM. Seahawks, Patriots. Yeah, that was last year's world championship. Well, the rematch is Wednesday. Details next, KISM. Linden's favorite night out is back. 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

92.9 KISM Nazareth and Hera the dog. I'm Scott Less. Hopefully you're enjoying your Labor Day holiday. Football this week, Seahawks home opener Wednesday, taking on the New England Patriots. You'll find Guy Ovenell hosting a watch party at the Swinomish Casino and Lodge on Wednesday, 5:20 kickoff. 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Swinomish Casino and Lodge, Wednesday, Seahawks watch party. We're 92.9 KISM. More classic rock on the way next. As we wrap up the 92 days of summer tomorrow, really means that summer is coming to an end. But a great way to celebrate the end of summer by supporting Ferndale students. Details next, KISM.

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This is Charlie Steele back in, rocking and rolling on a Monday night. Hope you're enjoying your Labor Day. Got the Steve Miller Band on the way. Supertramp now, KISM.

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0: 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Hope you had a good Labor Day weekend. Hope it wasn't too bad for you. Hope you didn't labor too much during the Labor Day weekend. I got to get out, do a little golf, did a little stuff around the house. You know, overall, nothing exciting, but again, didn't have to work on too much, so... It's almost to the end, though. We'll get back into it. Yes, on the way. Plus, a band that just wrapped up their 2026 world tour, and they did it by doing some dates with Guns N' Roses. They're on the way on KISM.
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Crows just wrapped up their 2026 world tour. Spent a good portion of that out on the road with Whiskey Myers. And then they wrapped up the tour, though, with 4 dates opening up for Guns N' Roses. That's Twice as Hard. 92.9 KISM. My name is Charlie Steele. We'll jump back into

0: You've heard them on the radio, seen them on TV and YouTube. You've got to see them live. It's America's fastest growing extreme motorsport, live in Port Angeles. 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

September 5th of 2016, an asteroid was named after Freddie Mercury to mark what would have been his 70th birthday. That's Queen and Killer Queen. 92.9 KISM. Lenny Kravitz, Pink Floyd, Stone Temple Pilots all on the way. Right now, the Eagles, KISM.

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95.9 KISM. Season gets underway with the Seahawks on Wednesday night as they open up the season against the Patriots. I'll tell you where you can join us for the game coming up after the Cars. Right now, Stone Temple Pilots, KISM.

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As the cars, 92.9 KISM. My name is Charlie Steele. Got Journey on deck, also David Bowie. And a band that had 8 consecutive UK number one albums and 6 number one albums on the U.S. charts is on the way for us coming up next. And you got football coming up on Wednesday night. Join KISM and Sky Lewis for a hump day happy hour. Remy at the Skagit Casino Resort as the Seahawks take on the Patriots in the home opener at 5:20. Enjoy some food and drink specials. Also a chance for you to win Seahawks-inspired prizes, too. It's coming up this Wednesday. Seahawks watch party at the Skagit with 92.9 KISM.

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92.9 KISM. It was this week back in 1997. He recorded a new version of Candle in the Wind after performing it at Princess Diana's funeral. It would go on to become the second biggest selling single of all time behind Bing Crosby's White Christmas. This is Elton John, KISM.

0: 92.9 KISM. This is Charlie Steele. Got the police also hard on the way. And I'll tell you where you can join us for the Seahawks game on Wednesday night. That's coming up in just a few. And 92.9 KISM invites you out tomorrow night. Got the grand prize party for the 90 days of summer happening. Be happening at the Sonoma's Casino and Lodge. 90 finalists on site hoping to win that $35,000 payoff. Now, if you're not a finalist yet, we've got 10 more spots. And you can sign up for those beginning at 3 p.m. tomorrow at the Sonoma's Casino. And just for coming out for the grand prize party, you can win some great door prizes, too, including a boat from LFS Marine and Outdoor, a private wine tasting for 10 from Samson State Winery, $1,000 in gas from Urban Market, and $1,500 towards an in-home water purifying system from Culligan Water, plus concert tickets and a whole lot more. It's happening tomorrow night. 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Gather early. Again, 3 o'clock, we'll start signing people up for those last 10 spots. It's the grand prize giveaway of the 92 Days of Summer tomorrow night. It's the party at 5:30 at the Sonoma's Casino and Lodge with 92.9 KISM.
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0: It's the Police, 92.9 KISM. This is Charlie Steele with Temple of the Dogs, Hunger Strike on the way, also Van Halen. And Friday is the 25th anniversary of 9/11. We're going to be out for the 4th annual 9/11 Memorial Ride. I'll give you details about that coming up in just a few minutes. And Wednesday night, it's all about football. Seahawks kicking off the season against the Patriots. You can join us for the Seahawks watch party. Guy Ovenell is going to be out at the Snohomish Casino and Lodge. 5:20 kickoff of that. Drinking food specials while cheering on the home team at the Snohomish Casino and Lodge Wednesday night with 92.9 KISM.
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0: It's Van Halen, 92.9 KISM. This is Charlie Steele Forner, also Motley Crue, and a member of the 27 Club is on the way for us next. And 29.9 KISM this Friday, 25th anniversary of the September 11th attacks. And we got the 4th annual 9/11 Memorial Ride leaving from Draggers Clubhouse in Burlington going on. Brad and John are going to be out broadcasting live on site that morning beginning at 5:30 a.m. Ride starts at 10 a.m. Ride's led by Fire and Iron Motorcycle Club. But all riders are welcome to be part of this meaningful day. Ride will head north up I-5 and at Peace Arch Park at the border. All riders are welcome to join KISM Draggers Clubhouse this Friday. It's September 11th, honoring the heroes and first responders and service members and the innocent lives lost on 9/11. It's this Friday with 92.9 KISM.
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This is Charlie Steele with Pink Floyd, Zeppelin, Great White, Soul to Roll for us this hour. Right now, AC/DC, KISM.

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What's Bitten Twice Live? It's Great White, 92.9 KISM. This is Charlie Steele. We'll jump back into it. Eddie Money, also the Stones on the way. And artists coming up next. While it probably would not be a big deal today, his career is pretty much tanked thanks to a bad music video. 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As we highlight an album that was released during this week in rock history, Friday night tracks from the 10th studio album from Aerosmith, Pump. 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It's the album release party this Friday night at 6 on 92.9 KISM.

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102.9 KISM. Seahawks open up the season on Wednesday night. I'll tell you where you can join us for the Seahawks watch party coming up right now. 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

0: 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This is Charlie Steele. Got Boston, also Van Halen on the way as we head nonstop towards midnight. Coming up next, football kicks off on Wednesday. 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

92.9 KISM. This is Charlie Steele out of here for the night. Catch you tomorrow night after 7. Brad and John back in after 5:30. Love more details about tomorrow night's grand prize party for the 92 Days of Summer happening at the Sonoma 1601 Lodge. Also, more details on the 9/11 ride coming up on Friday. This is Boston, KISM.

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0: Ed and John Show. Classic Rock 92.9 KISM. Hope you had a great Labor Day weekend. We are back to it, and we jump in with both feet. The 92 Days of Summer party is tonight. Someone is going home with a $35,000 grand prize. That is guaranteed. There's a whole bunch of great door prizes, concert tickets, and the like. And we will have a couple last names to qualify on this program at 7:30 and 8:30, John. How was your weekend?
1: It was pretty darn good. We got out, did some walks, did some hikes. Saw a movie. What else did we do? We got into Seattle. We were in Seattle on Apple Cup Day. We did not go to the Apple Cup. We plan on going to a Husky game in a couple of weeks when the Gophers are in town. That's Christine's team, Minnesota. But, it was beautiful. That day was absolutely beautiful. We were, we bopped around Seattle a little bit in the morning, couple hours before kickoff. We were in Fremont hitting the market there, and hit the Fremont Brewery. Had a really good food truck there with some smash burgers. And
0: yeah, Saturday was beautiful. I mean, unless you're a Cougs fan, but it was hard to argue with
1: Sunday.
0: Our Sunday, yeah.
1: It's hard to get confused on the days.
0: No kidding. Who can argue with this? It was a, Chamber of Commerce day for the University of Washington. Just people sailgating out there.
1: Yeah.
0: The national audience.
1: Well, we were in Fremont. We saw it. There was just a caravan of boats heading that way. Some Cougs and some Huskies.
0: Yeah.
1: And it was just great to see all the people on the street with their different Cougs, Husky gear and stuff. And it's fun to be in that town when Apple Cup's around.
0: Yeah, and it's blue and green tomorrow, man. I can't believe the NFL season starts tomorrow. That's super exciting. We'll have to get into just a crazy week that not only starts with the 92 days of summer and the start of the Seahawks season, but wraps up with a big thing on 9/11 that we're going to be part of. We'll find out more about that today, too. So it's just a crazy week.
1: And I think Scott Less will be joining us a little later on this morning from the Swinomish Casino, where the party takes place tonight, and he'll give you everything you need to know about that. But, I'd get there around 6 o'clock if you can. We start handing out door prizes at 7, so hang out, enjoy yourself, and the weather's going to be nice. It's going to be a nice day, nice night to be out, too.
0: And let it sink in that it's the Swinomish Casino and Lodge.
1: Yeah, different location this year. Anacortes is where we're going to be this year. Sunshine today, a high of 73. Tomorrow, maybe even a little bit better, partly sunny, and a high of 75. So we start at 54 right now. 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It's Brad and John.

0: 542 sunshine today, and we're looking at 73 for the high. It's 54 right now. Wild Waves closed its doors yesterday, final day. Now they're going to have, they're going to continue like their Halloween theme thing that they do, but
1: like thrill park or scare park or something till November 1st.
0: That'll go for the rest of the Halloween season, but then they're closing it up, and it's going to be like a, I think they said it's going to be, I don't know if it's going to be Amazon, but it's going to be one of those kind of big warehouse, 60 acres of warehouses and stuff like that.
1: I mean, it's been there 50 years, and I've been here more than 50 years, and I only went there once. It was one thing, and it was somebody else's birthday party or going away party or something like that, and I just remember standing in lines, a lot of lines.
0: I never went, but I know one of my boys went in some kind of birthday party thing down there. And, it's one of those fixtures, one of those institutions that's been around for a long time. They said it was – they never recovered from the COVID. They probably had to shut down for 1 or 2 years during COVID. And then they just said expenses.
1: Imagine having to wipe every slide down after every kid. All right, hold on. I gotta get the spray out.
0: Well, yeah. Could you do that with a mask on? I mean, were they making kids mask up?
1: Or did they just put the cleaning solution right into the water? You know, so it's like it's cleaning and moving people at the same
0: time. Plus, like, what is the water bill on a place like that? And the cleanup, and then minimum wage has gone up so much just in the last, 10 years or so. So they're done.
1: I think they did have a couple like roller coaster type.
0: Yeah,
1: if I remember right.
0: Yeah, I think that stuff is staying.

0: hang open.
1: All right.
0: Just for the next, at least through the Halloween season. And then things, you know, then it goes to something else. But so that'll be our top three today will be along those lines.
1: Amusement parks, thrill parks, adventure parks. Not like national parks or state parks kind of thing that you just go there for the beauty of the land. They built something there for you to enjoy.
0: Yes. So.

0: one in the Midwest. There's one, there's a park outside of Cleveland, and there may be more than one called Cedar Point or Cedar
1: that
0: Point.
1: Is, that's and, the one. Yeah,
0: and
1: there's
0: they said,
1: one. Yeah.
0: And, you know, like most parks will have, you know, maybe one or two roller coasters that are completely over the top. This one, like all 15 of them, are just completely, you know, blow your head back.
1: Yeah, I think they at least at one time, and they still may have like the most roller coasters in the country at Cedar Point. Well, now they do. Most of them have, like most of these Six Flags have at least a half dozen just stupid, just insane roller coasters. So that's what we'll be looking for this morning, whether you want to go Six Flags, Disney, the ones around here, but action, adventure, water parks, we'll count all that kind of stuff. So give us your top three. And they don't have to be from here, but, you know, the top three that you experience, text them in this. Because people, when you travel around the country to see family or whatever, you might have wound up at one of these places. 360-733-5476, 360-733-KISM. But, I mean, one of the institutions of this area is going away in wild waves. All right, about an hour from now, we're going to have our first bunch of knuckleheads coming, and I can't believe it's news, and not one but two names today in the 92 days of summer. The last two names at 7:30 and 8:30, the finalists.
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4: 5:48, the Brad and John Show, and we'll be sunny and into the lower 70s today. And we got into the Labor Day weekend by flying back from Roche Harbor, which was great, with Samwon Airlines. And then it was great to get a couple reports through the weekend from the Float Fest as far as like the dinner and the community cancer fund and the money that they raised. Kevin Carlton, the harbor master at Roche, said, "I will stage dive off of this barge where the stage is into the water if they raise over $1 million." And our boy got wet this weekend.
5: He went in?
4: That's what I heard.
5: $1 million?
4: We're going to call him later and find out all about it. But yeah, I think it was at 1.2 the last time they quit counting.
5: The dinner was Friday night, and then Saturday was the concert. And I'm trying to remember what the weather. I think it was maybe a little cloudy here Saturday morning, maybe. And yesterday was, like, here in Bellingham, thunder and lightning. Loud thunder and lightning. I don't know, what did you have in your neighborhood?
4: We didn't have the thunder and lightning, but it rained hard. It rained pretty good for the better part of the day. I thought, okay, this is an inside chore day kind of thing.
5: Yeah.
4: It turned out awesome.
5: The morning part, yeah, the morning was thunder and lightning, and then it cleared up a little later on in the day. All right, we got news, sports coming up here in just a few minutes. Brad and John, 92.9 KISM. Our top three, we'll tell you what's cooking there a little after 6:00.

0: Brad and John, KISM 554. Sunshine today, a high of 73, 54 right now. Okay, the first top threes are rolling in here this morning. Our today's top three, in honor of Wild Waves Theme Park, closing the water park, closing after 50 years. You give us your top three attraction parks. We're excluding national parks here, but water parks, adventure parks, sure, roller coasters, things like that. 360-733-5476. Okay, let's see. Glenn in Bow is giving you Disney World. He's giving you Chapin Park in Bangor, Maine. Okay. And Busch Gardens. I assume he means Busch Gardens in Tampa.
1: Yeah.
0: They have a Busch Gardens in Colonial Williamsburg, Virginia. Williamsburg, Virginia is an historic area that takes you back to the colonial period of time. And somewhere in the midst of all of this is this Busch Gardens theme park. It's like a Six Flags. It's really weird to have it in that spot, but of course they know that there are a lot of parents who are going to visit Colonial Williamsburg for the historical aspect of it.
2: You gotta give them something
0: for
2: the kids.
0: And their kids, yeah, you gotta throw a bone to the kids. And so it's this park. And this is, they promote themselves as the cleanest, like, attraction amusement park. And it really is. It's beautiful, that particular Busch Gardens.
1: I've been to a Busch Gardens. I just can't remember exactly where it was. It was one of those deals growing up as a kid. It could have been, you know, visiting family in Florida or something. But I've been to one, yeah, yeah. And Mike in Anacortes is Palisades Amusement Park, Coney Island and Rye Beach, and Freedom Land, New York's answer to Disney.
0: Okay.
1: Really cool but short-lived.
0: All right, Mike's giving you a little East Coast feel there. What do you got? Anywhere in the country, give us your top three amusement parks, water parks, outdoor attraction kinds of things. 360-733-5476. News and sports coming?
1: Yeah, the Mariners are on a slide as they're about less than 20 games into the season. And the Apple Cup, we'll look at that. And what's up next for those teams next?
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7: 601. 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Back to it. The 92 days of summer party tonight. 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
8: The Amazon cargo plane involved in that deadly Miami crash this weekend made its debut at the Seattle Seafair Air Show 10 years ago. According to a Seattle Times story, that very same plane was the first plane given the Prime Air branding, and Amazon revealed it at Seafair that year to promote its growing Boeing fleet. Boeing built the plane in 1994. Amazon bought it in 2016. Sunday's crash still under investigation. Five people died, five others injured when the plane crashed after it overshot the runway, striking a cleaning crew van and an SUV. All of the deceased were in those vehicles. The pilot survived. And a pilot survived after crashing his small plane into a neighborhood north of Lake Stevens Sunday evening. It was near the Frontier Air Park just after 6 p.m. The single-engine plane was seen nosediving into the block of 127th Avenue Northeast and landing into the yard of a home, nearly hitting a propane tank. The pilot had serious injuries. The homeowner and his family were in their backyard at the time. Plane came within 20 feet of the house. A man went missing from a Civil War reenactment in Yelm this weekend. 54-year-old man. Dozens of people joined the search after he went missing Saturday. The Bremerton band was among more than 100 people camping on the property for the three-day event. He was reportedly not feeling well Saturday afternoon and was last seen Saturday night wearing his Civil War reenactment uniform. Yelm police do not suspect foul play. His wife says she is at a loss for words and that her husband has never been one to wander off. 70 Western Washington bikini baristas won a years-long legal fight against their owner. They alleged wage theft and other workplace violations, and the owner is going to have to pay nearly $2 million. The baristas worked at Beehive Espresso Stands and will be recovering $1.85 million in unpaid wages and damages. And as we've been talking about, Wild Waves Park closed.

0: closed this weekend after 50 years. Park owners say they haven't been able to recover financially since the pandemic, and operating costs have been rising. The theme park's going to reopen later this month for the Halloween season. There's a proposal to turn the land into a 66-acre warehouse facility. So that's our top three today, is your top three attraction parks. They could be water parks. They could be roller coaster parks, adventure parks.
1: One of the ones that I went to kind of around here, within the listening area anyway, up in B.C., that Cultus Lake Water Park, they had some crazy water slides. Hey, I mean, for a kid.
0: It could involve, animals, too.
1: Yeah.
0: You got 56 right now, Seattle, 53 Marysville, 54 in Bellingham, 604. We do some sports with Brad.
1: There's always something fun going on at the Extreme Sports Park. And coming up the 12th and 13th, yes, indeed, it'll be more. As the Rockin' Beer Garden and the Sprint Boats are back, they'll do it one more time before the season closes out. And they got a big season planned next year. ExtremeSportsPark.net for the final weekend of racing. And the final weekend of the Mariners is probably come and gone, as they are now 6 games back, with 18 games to play, and they are 10 games under 500 at 67-77 after the A's came in and took 3 of 4 over the weekend. The M's ended up winning 2-0 yesterday, but the slide is what it is. They have Texas in town tonight. The Apple Cup started off the season instead of wrapping up the season, and Demond Williams Jr. threw for a touchdown, rushed for another, and the Huskies beat the Cougs 24-10 in the Apple Cup on Sunday. Williams with 238 overall, and Caden Pennick, not Penix, Pennick for the Cougs, rushed for 61 yards and threw for 142. The Huskies will get Utah State on Saturday, and the Cougs get Kansas State. Last night there was a game that when I went to bed, I was surprised. I flipped it on just to see maybe a highlight or two, and there was a game going on between SMU and Florida State, and it was still like in the third quarter at about 8 o'clock or something. I said, that's kind of late. Well, they had a two-hour power outage at Doak Campbell Stadium that delayed the game for a couple hours, and then when it was all over, it came down to a 20-yard field goal with 21 seconds left, and SMU, number 19 in the country, gets a 27-24 win. The Patriots have named Christian Gonzalez the highest paid cornerback in NFL history. 4 years and $135 million. This went down late last night. Deal includes $102 million guaranteed. I say we light him up and go right at him tomorrow night. And there will be a Sound Transit 12s rally before the season opener tomorrow. And it'll be at Union Station from 1:30 to 4:30. DJs, 12 themed photo album areas, tattoos, all kinds of weird tickets and fun giveaways and things. So you got the Mariners going on with afternoon baseball tomorrow. You got the 12s rally and people heading down to catch the all day festivities for the opening of the NFL season. It's going to be a zoo.
0: Weather's going to be great, right? I mean, it's going to be a great day in Seattle tomorrow.
1: Hank is holding from Squim Job.
0: We want to say hi to Hank.
1: Hank wanted to jump in on the top three today.
0: Okay, Hank. What do you got? Today's top three with Wild Waves closing. You give us your top three attraction parks, amusement parks, adventure parks, those kinds of things. What do you got, Hank?
2: Well, my top three are Busch Gardens in Tampa area and Disneyland and Disney World.
1: What was it about Busch Gardens that you love so much?
2: The roller coasters and the food.
0: I'm not you put Disney World down there. I'm not a roller coaster guy, Brad. We went to Disney World, and the boys saw a roll, and they weren't really big roller coaster guys either. They saw one that looked like a train, and it was dark, and you couldn't like see when we were looking at it as we were approaching it. Like, all right, well, this looks like it can't be that bad. It's a train, right? It can't be that rough of a ride. We got on that thing, and we all of us regretted it. Like 2 minutes into it, it's like, this is nuts.
2: Hank, I was at Busch Gardens in the 90s, and there was a ride down there called the Montu, and it was like 3.8 G-forces, and that was just amazing.
1: Have you ever had your head spun on one of those rides where you're like, I need to go lay down and take a nap or like sit on this park bench for a minute?
2: Because we went on that Montu like 3 times in a row, and after the third time, I was pretty spun. spun out. It was like, I can't do this no more. I had to take a break for the rest of the day.
1: Yeah. I hear you. That's how I am on even like the three-quarter, you know, even the rides that aren't the most intense.
2: And I sure wish the Mariners would pull their head out. They sure disappointment this year after last year.
1: That sure seems like it.
0: That's, yeah. Thank God the Seahawks are starting.
1: The Seahawks thank you, Hank. Starting. Thank you.
0: 360-733-5476. Our

0: The Brad John Show, Classic Rock 92.9 KIS, and we'll just be off Highway 20 tonight for the 92 Days of Summer Party. And if you have not qualified, your name still could get called at 7:30 and 8:30 this morning, or just roll into the party and get there by 6 o'clock or so. Get yourself registered. You could get drawn for one of the final 10 spaces. And there are a bunch of great door prizes that we'll have to lay out as we go through the morning. John, you know, you mentioned yesterday that there was some rain around your place, and we did have some morning rain, and nobody welcomed it more than me. I know we're going to crown a new knucklehead for the week. Taryn thinks it's me by what happened over the Labor Day weekend at our house. Saturday was spent doing some cleanup, you know, moving stuff around, putting things away, just kind of doing that Labor Day thing. And upon moving a couple flower pots, one, we have this little cooler that sits next to the barbecue, and there was a couple things underneath there. And as I go to move, I'm like, what is in there? There's some liquid or something in this. And you remember we had the party, the big Camp Cash summer bash about 6 weeks ago. One of the guys that was doing some of the cooking decided to like drain off some fat or whatever it was, remnants of briskets and okay. What have you. And it was in this flower pot kind of thing, bucket deal.
1: So it's hardened with grease kind of thing now?
0: There was floating parts of grease and water, and it was
1: a little liquidy,
0: and it stunk to high hell. I pulled the thing off and the top off it, and I almost retched. It was gross. And so I'm like, what am I going to do with this? It's too much liquid to pour, into like the trash can or a

0: bag or something. And so I'm like, I don't want the dogs getting into this.
1: Bury it.
0: So I'm like, I'm not digging a hole of those things. Whatever's around will find it. And so I'm like, well, I walk to the furthest part of the yard where the blackberry bushes, John, are the thickest. It is you couldn't get through that with a tank. It's just, they're 12, 15 feet high, and you can't even see a foot into them.
1: Probably stickers on them.
0: Oh, yeah. Nasty, nasty, nasty. And I thought, okay, I'm just going to chuck it as far in there as I can chuck it.
1: Oh, so you're going to throw it?
0: Yeah, well, I'm going to pitch it, you know. And it's going to, you know, have a splatter pattern or whatever. But I'm like, there's nothing getting in there. You couldn't get through there with a machete. And so I chuck it in there. And then I thought, you know what, just for safety, I'm going to drag the hose over here and wet that down a little bit just to dilute it, because it stunk. And so that's Saturday. And Sunday morning, we're getting ready to get up and go. We let the dogs out, and we're getting ready to get up and go fishing. And the dog comes back, and Taryn's like, oh, my God, what did this dog get into? And somehow I'm like, you got to be kidding me. And so the long of the short of it is the first dog got into it, and she had to take him up into the bathroom and give that dog a shower.
1: So went into the
0: somehow
1: blackberry bushes.
0: Tunneled into the blackberry bushes and, like, was drawn to it like a magnet. And so that one gets a full-on shower and spa thing and cleaned up and whatever. And no sooner by the afternoon did the other one get in there. And then I think that was Saturday going into Sunday. And then yesterday, one of the dogs had got, Sunday night, one of them got in there again. And so she just looked at me and said, this time it's you. I'm not doing it again. And I had to bathe that dog. And so I went back out there and sprayed that stuff down for like half an hour, like hosing it down again. And then with the rain yesterday, I think we finally got rid of it. It was disgusting. I don't know how those dogs even got in there. And I go back there and look, and you can see where they just tunneled their way in there.
1: Yeah. And they roll around in it, try to eat it, love the smell.
0: I don't know what it is. That, you know, you take them down to the beach and they'll roll around in a dead fish carcass for some reason. I don't understand it. But that, whatever that juice remnants was just disgusting, John. And they want it. And she was like, how could you just throw that in the corner of the yard? Didn't you think they would figure that out? And I'm like, I didn't, first of all, think they'd want to go anywhere near it.
1: And those bushes.
0: And those bushes. It's like, how in the hell is anybody going to get in there?
1: Yeah.
0: But they found a way.
1: Maybe you should have buried it.
0: I'm pretty sure they would have dug it up.
1: Yeah, they would have been digging in there.
0: But three dog baths later, and she is so mad at me. So I learned my lesson.
1: Next year you'll have to have directions for whoever's got the grease.
0: Don't leave me a time bomb like that. It sat for 6 weeks, John. I don't know how I couldn't smell it like otherwise. You know, it had a lid on it and stuff, but it was like, ow!
1: Dogs will find that stuff. It doesn't matter where you put. Dogs and other animals are going to find it. You know,
0: I should have walked way back on the property.
1: Yeah, had a bear, coyotes, wolves, whatever. Yes. You'd have had other game, big game in there, something.
0: So anyways, the rain was very welcome yesterday morning.
1: Yeah. Well, it was actually thundering and lightning here, which is pretty weird, pretty unusual weather that we had. But all is good here for the next couple of days, especially for the Seahawks opener tomorrow night. All right, we got our first bunch of knuckleheads, excluding yourself, here coming up, and I can't believe it's news in under 30 minutes.
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0: Fleetwood Mac.
1: Fleetwood Mac was is certainly the first one that, that comes to mind. But Billy Joel was in this. Billy Joel was in a metal band before he became the Piano Man. As you know him, he was actually in a metal band. He loved Cream. That was the music that, that he really wanted to do at that point in his life and thought he probably would make a career out of that. And he was in this band called Attila.
0: They wore like furs and stuff. Yeah. They looked like Vikings and stuff.
1: They were inspired by Led Zeppelin and Black Sabbath and all the Cream and all those guys. And they figured that's the way things were going to go. Well, Billy told this story in the documentary that I think was on HBO a couple years ago. It's pretty good because Billy Joel is really honest. He will show you all of his warts. He's not afraid about talking about all the, you know, the bad decisions and the rough patches that he had in his life. And one of them was he and his partner in this band, a guy named John Small. John Small is the reason we're bringing this up is John Small passed away. It was just announced here in the last few days. Billy's partner in this metal band back in the like late 1960s, early 70s. Well, Billy announced at one point that he, to his partner, his good friend, "I'm in love with your wife," he says to him. And the guy, what do you say to that? All right.
2: You want the Tuesdays, okay. Thursdays, and Sundays? Or what do you
1: This guy's his best friend, bandmate, but best friend. And then also, the three of them would hang out a lot, and so she kind of became a best friend, too. But then Billy crossed that line, and he ended up marrying her. And she's
0: I mean, it's almost like the George Harrison, Eric Clapton, yeah. Patty Boyd thing.
1: Yeah, so they ended up getting married. She took on the role of his manager, and they divorced in 1982. And
0: when he started dating supermodels,
1: when
0: Claudia Schiffer and whoever else, L. McPherson came to the door,
1: and I think it was her brother that he kept on as his manager or something like that, who ended up stealing from him, and he ended up broke, and all those. So it turned out to be like the worst. This was the worst idea that Billy Joel ever had, but. But she contributed to the documentary, told her story. He seems to have no hard feelings about her. I think John Small was in the documentary, too. Really kind of weird thing that he would be a part of it. But anyway, he's passed away. Billy Joel, another crazy chapter from his life. Brad and John, 92.9, KISM.

0: 629. Sunshine looking good today. A high of 73. We have 54 right now. We're about 15 minutes away from our first bunch of I Can't Believe It's Newses. And we got two names in the 92 days of summer. The last two we'll announce on the radio at 7:30 and 8:30. You can become a last chance finalist out at the party tonight. So even if you're not in, at least 10 people out there will become last chance finalists. And there is a history of last chance finalists winning this thing. In fact,
1: yes, there is.
0: At least a couple in the last 10 years have won it. Just people who came out there that night and signed up. So we'll see at the Swinomish Casino and Lodge. We'll start with the door prizes at 7. If you want to sign up, please get there, I would say, you know, between 6 and 6:30 at
1: for sure.
0: the latest.
1: Yeah.
0: You know? All right, we got the news and sports coming up next.
1: It was a good weekend for the Washington Huskies. I mean, minus a couple injuries, not a good weekend for the Mariners, and a huge week for the Seahawks next.
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1: All right, headlines this morning. Six people were shot in a span of 24 hours in Belltown this weekend. Three have died, a 17-year-old boy among the deaths. A woman was shot while inside a car on Blanchard and 3rd Avenue. She did not survive. Street takeovers were going on in the area Saturday and Sunday nights. That's where drivers spin their cars, do other stunts, and large crowds gather to watch. So far, no suspects have been arrested. One of those light rail trains got stuck after the Apple Cup game Sunday. Couldn't move for nearly an hour. It was a northbound train between the UW and Roosevelt stations. Just before 6 p.m., passengers say the train lost power. AC went out. They were unable to hear announcements about what was going on. After an hour, rescue trains arrived and move passengers out of there. A shooting involving a couple of motorcycle gangs in Whatcom County Sunday night. This is just after 7 p.m. on Birch Bay Drive. One person was hurt. They're expected to survive. Two people were brought into custody. Hawaii is dealing with another hurricane, Lowell. A Category 2, Lowell, skirted by western Hawaii with winds in excess of 100 miles per hour. And left tens of thousands without electricity. As much as 12 inches of rain fell in some areas. And in Whatcom County, a group of orphan skunks have been released into the wild. The Whatcom Humane Society took in a group of orphan skunks in the spring. I don't know if the mom just dropped them off there and said, I'm not taking care of these kids, they're yours. Not sure how it happened, but the Humane Society says those skunks, those young skunks, usually need to spend the summer with their mother to survive. So the rehabilitation center took them in for the summer, and now they're ready to be on their own. So they were released last Wednesday. Well, if I'm the skunk, I would say, well, can you take me in during the winter? I can hack it in the summer.
0: I'm good out here. People leaving food and stuff out for me.
1: Yeah, where does the skunk go in the winter? It must burrow in somewhere. Your National Weather Service forecast. Sunshine today, a high of 73. Partly sunny tomorrow, a high of 75. 55 right now in Burlington, 56 in Port Townsend. I mean, really, all these animals, where the hell are they going in the winter? I mean, we know the birds fly out of here, but all these other animals.
0: Oh, just yesterday, we'd gone down to the beach cabin, and they turn it over to the renter. Terrence's family has a beach cabin that they rent out from September through May or whatever, and then they get it through in the summer. So last night was the last night to be down there, and Barrett caught this, like, alligator lizard. You know, really cool little guy. And then we started wondering, what does he do in the off season? I mean, what does he just burrow into the sand and stay there for 9 months?
1: He probably something? Like freezes himself or something. 54 right now in Bellingham. 6:37. Let's do some sports with Brad.
0: What do the Mariners do through the off season? Let's go golfing. I don't know. Go to Cabo or something. Start making those plans, players. You're 10 games under 500. Six back with eight to play, and you blew three against the A's this weekend and salvaged a win yesterday. Texas in town today, and then an early game tomorrow when the Seahawks are trying to get down there and play. So tomorrow is going to be a zoo getting into Seattle. Over the weekend, it was the Seattle looked great on the television for the national audience, and the Apple Cup. And the Cougs ended up losing to the Huskies 24-10 there on the Montlake Cut. UW will get Utah State next, and Wazoo gets Kansas State. But the Huskies are going to go forward without a couple running backs. Quade Carr and Jaden Lamar both left with – they'll miss extended time with injuries sustained in Sunday's win. One's with an elbow surgery and another one a hand surgery. There was a crazy game last night where – and number 19, SMU, ended up beating Florida State on a 20-yard field goal with 20 seconds to go, 27-24. That was after a two-hour power outage. And you know who is going to get powered up out of this weekend's college football is a girl named Sarah Smith, And she went viral after an ESPN cameraman showed her during the Ole Miss Louisville game. That was a pretty exciting game, 41-38 Ole Miss. But they showed her. She's like one of those. Remember that girl that Brent Musburger went crazy over in the stands?

0: whatever, and he said something about her, and she instantly became a star. This girl, this old Miss fan, she has released some of the DMs that she's getting, and she's just getting bombarded with requests and things, just guys pitching woo and what have you and promising this, that, and the other thing. I'm sure you'll see her again. And Patrick Mahomes, his dad, has filed a motion to request to travel out of state to see his son's NFL game season this season. So, you know, the season must be close.
1: What happened to him?
0: Oh, well, he got busted for a DUI. Patrick Mahomes, senior, okay. 56, currently on probation in Texas for picking up his third DUI arrest back in February of 2024. And he can't leave the state to go watch Patrick play. Season starts tomorrow. The Seahawks have their kickoff event, countdown to kickoff event, pregame concert with Luke Bryan, halftime with Soundgarden, and then putting it on the Patriots with a 5:30 kickoff on NBC. And don't forget, the NFL has a Thursday game too from Melbourne, Australia, Rams and 49ers. We've got I Can't Believe It's News next.
1: I know a lot of people have asked us, are we doing watch parties again this year? Guy Ovenell, as always, he is Mr. Swinemish Casino. He will be doing his watch parties, as he's done for years there at the Swinemish for the Seahawks games. And we'll do at least the first game that I know of, a watch party for the Seahawks at the Skagit Casino, with Scott Less doing his show from there tomorrow afternoon.
0: He will definitely be there for the whole kickoff. I mean, he's there a hump day happy hour at the Skagit with Scott through Wednesday, so a chance to win some Seahawk-inspired prizes with him.
1: All right, we'll keep you posted on further watch parties coming up for the Seahawks involving the Skagit Casino. We have some more to tell you about. We will. Brad and John with some I Can't Believe It's News and the first batch of knuckleheads of the week coming next. KISN.

0: Brad and John, 92.9 KISM, 644. Sunshine today, 73 the high. We have 54.
1: When you're drinking.
0: And we are drinking.
1: The show.
0: A collaboration.
1: Looks good to you.
0: Today, Walton Beverage. We got to thank them for bringing in the beverages to all of our 92 days of summer signups
2: this
0: year.
2: Doing the do.
0: Yeah, they got a collaboration between Mountain Dew and Trolley Gummies. Mm. Yeah, that's a very popular gummy candy, the Trolleys.
2: Yeah, those make it into our house from time to time.
0: Okay, so this is Trolley Gummies and Mountain Dew. It's Mountain Dew

0: and San Juan Counties, Walton Beverage. All right, we got, I can't believe this news next.
1: Oh, man, we got a 66-year-old man that severely injured another man over a parking spot, and we'll tell you what that's all about, and I can't believe it's news next.
2: It's Brad and John, right back on KISM.

0: 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Brad and John.
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5: We got to thank an Abbotsford, B.C. listener for giving us this story here. Last week, this happened in Abbotsford. Last week, after several Abbotsford residents noticed a man walking around on a roof carrying what looked to be a rifle, they called 911. So there was a flurry of 911 calls coming into the Abbotsford Police Department. Abbotsford Police Department says, though, turns out there was no immediate threat to public safety because the man in question was just doing pest control. Police were called to an apartment building.
6: With a double-barrel shotgun.
5: Shortly before 6 p.m., quote, given the nature of the call, more than 16 officers from around the city responded immediately. Well, yeah, that's the call they're getting. There's some dude going rooftop to rooftop, and he's got a firearm. Officers contained the area, detained the man. Police subsequently determined that the man was an employee of a pest control company conducting bird control work using an air rifle. And they say some notices had been posted around that particular area, that apartment building complex, to inform the residents that this was going on. But there was no notification given to neighboring businesses, residents, or members of the public in the surrounding area. So if they're just driving around and they see a guy on a rooftop with a rifle, of course they're going to be a little suspicious as to what's going on.
0: We'll go to a neighborhood just north of San Diego, Fallbrook, California, where one man is going to jail and another man is in the hospital and could be facing what they said permanent disfigurement. They're not sure yet. After a chainsaw attack over a parking space. And John, the sergeant in this case says the alleged assailant and the victim there were acquaintances and had known each other for some time. So you can imagine the beef spills over about this parking space, and the 66-year-old man is accused of coming out with a chainsaw and swinging it around at 7:20 in the evening back on August 23rd. They said that there's a home there with multiple occupants and dwellings, and so the parking...
5: Did he have the hockey mask on?
0: I'm not sure, but the parking probably gets a little spicy, you know, from time to time. And when they arrived, there was an argument that had turned into a fight. And one of the guys, the 66-year-old guy, went and got a chainsaw, and the other guy ended up with cuts on his fingers, left elbow, and right forearm. So he was probably like, no, dude. So anyways, that guy's going to jail. The other guy is in the hospital trying to stitch him up.
5: You say that was in Florida?
0: No, that was San Diego area.
5: Okay. Well, they're encroaching on Florida territory there with craziness at that level. So I'll bring you to Florida here and... What kind of things fuel a domestic brawl in Florida? How about Febreze and incense? A 48-year-old man was arrested Saturday night when he and a woman brawled over the use of incense. The woman told the 48-year-old that the incense that he was burning inside his room was interfering with the oxygen supply. So he tried to interfere with her oxygen supply. She got away from him. And then got her hands on some Febreze and started Febrezing the house to rid it of the incense stink. And so then he became incensed, and then the two started fighting again. Neighbors heard enough of that nonsense, called Febreze. And
0: there's certain incense and stuff I like, and then there's this stuff Taryn likes to like called Palo Santo, and I just don't like it. I don't know. It's like, ew.
5: Yeah.
0: It's not for me.
5: They need some Febreze on that relationship right there. Brad and John, 92.9 KISM. A name in the 92 days of summer at 7:30, and another one coming at 8:30. The party's tonight.

0: Brad and John in 92.9 KISM, 656. Sunshine today, 73 the high. We have 54 right now. Friday morning, we are going to be doing our show from Drager's Clubhouse, one of the launch points for the 9/11 Ride and Remembrance, heading to the Peace Arch Park. And everybody will be leaving there a little bit before 10 o'clock on Friday morning. And the clubhouse will be open for all to enter around 8 o'clock. And Brad and I will be starting things up at about 5:30. If you have not been to Drager's.
1: Oh, you'll love it.
0: It's a museum of classic cars and memorabilia and motorcycles and
1: toys.
0: Oh, man, it's really very cool.
1: We'll have some breakfast stuff. There'll be some coffee, some things to have breakfast snackings.
0: Be ready to take pictures. This place is Drager's. If you've gone up and down I-5 between like Skagit County and Whatcom County, you've seen this place. It's got the big boy in the window there, along with all the other collectible vehicles that you'll find.
1: And if you love chrome and things that have been lovingly restored, this is your spot. It's like a museum, and it's free.
0: Joining us a little after 8 o'clock this morning, hope you can hang around, because we're going to be talking to one of the individuals who will be at the 9/11 ceremony at Peace Arch Park. These various rides that are going on in Canada, in British Columbia, and here in Western Washington are heading to the Peace Arch for a ceremony that begins at 11 o'clock and runs till about noon up there. And one of the people who will be there representing New York City will be a 9/11 firefighter, Cody Stanberger. He is now a firefighter in Whatcom County. And he was a rookie on the job. I think he was 8 days into the job when 9/11 happened.
1: Jeez.
0: I think he lost everyone in his battalion except maybe one that particular day. And anyway, well, he'll tell us a little bit more about that after 8 o'clock this morning and talk about what you can expect if you're going to head up to the ceremony between the United States and Canada. Canada, really, they started this thing 23 years ago when the first one was done at the Peace Arch Park. But we got news and sports coming up next.
1: Some numbers from the Mariners that are really bad. And the captains, the Seahawks have named their captains for tomorrow night. We'll tell you who they are next.
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0: You've heard them on the radio, seen them on TV and YouTube. You've got to see them live. It's America's fastest growing extreme motorsport, live in Port Angeles. 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

0: Seattle Times story. The very same plane was the first plane given the Prime Air branding, and Amazon revealed it at Seafair that year to promote its growing Boeing fleet. Boeing built that plane in 1994, and then Amazon bought it in 2016. Sunday's crash still under investigation. Five people died, five others injured when the plane crashed after it overshot the runway, striking a cleaning crew van and an SUV. All of the deceased were in those vehicles. The pilot survived. A man went missing from a Civil War reenactment in Yelm this weekend. 54-year-old. Dozens of people joined the search after he went missing Saturday. The Bremerton man was among more than 100 people camping on the property for the three-day event. He was reportedly not feeling well Saturday afternoon and was last seen Saturday night wearing his Civil War reenactment uniform. Yelm police do not suspect foul play. His wife says she's at a loss for words and that her husband has never been one to wander off. Canada's retaliatory tariffs against the U.S. began this morning, doubling the existing tariffs that Canadian businesses pay on imported U.S. steel and aluminum products, affecting everything from steel bridges to aluminum foil. And another European art heist in France. Two people walked into a Renoir art museum this morning and walked out with three artworks. They had four, but they dropped one. Police arrived 5 minutes later. There's surveillance video of the suspects, but no arrests have been made. National Weather Service forecast. Sunny skies today and 73 the high. Partly sunny tomorrow and a high of 75. Seattle has 56. 58 Surrey, BC, 14 Celsius and 54 in Bellingham. 7:06. We do the sports with Brad.
1: The Mariners dropped 3 of 4 to the visiting A's, and they fall 6 games back with 18 games to play. And Texas is in town tonight. I think it's a 6:40 first pitch. We'll see about that. Here are some info from John Morosi, who covers baseball. He says, Seattle has scored the fewest runs in Major League Baseball this season, with the worst batting average and runner in scoring position numbers of any American League team. Wow. The Huskies won the Apple Cup 24-10 to start off the college football season. Next, it'll be Utah State for the Huskies and Kansas State for the Cougs. And how about this, John? The 76ers, the Philadelphia 76ers and Flyers, have unveiled renderings for their new arena, and it'll be on the site of the former Spectrum in South Philadelphia. And they said that it'll draw from the Spectrum, that there are certain elements of the Spectrum that will be included. They are the Spectrum inspired design has includes more than a half acre of outdoor gathering space, fan plazas, food and beverages, and all that, and a large entrance staircase inspired by the steps of the Philadelphia Art Museum. So I always love the Spectrum. I don't know why.
0: I like that logo at half court.
1: Yeah, I like them when Dr. J and all that. I love the Spectrum. And the Patriots and Seahawks will open the NFL season. Big 12 rally coming up in addition to the baseball game. The event will be held at Union Station from 1:30 to 4:30. Of course, the Seahawks got their things planned with concerts and all kinds of stuff. And they have named their captains. Your four captains for week one: Sam Darnold, Ernest Jones IV, Brady Russell, the new father, and Big Cat Leonard Williams with that big new contract. 5:20 kickoff on NBC tomorrow. 7:09 on the Brad and John Show.
0: And the top three is going right now. You want to get in on this? Wild Waves Water Park closed. This was its last weekend. After 50 years, the Wild Waves Water Park is done. So we're doing a top three of your top three favorite attractions, amusement parks, adventure parks, things like that. We're not counting
1: national parks.
0: Yeah, those are going to come. But it could be zip lining. It could be roller coasters. It could involve animals.
1: Barrett wants to go to one of those parks where, like, they have construction parks and stuff where you can play with big machinery and crush cars and different things like that.
0: That would be fun.
1: That would be fun.
0: Go in one of those smash room parks where you go in there with a sled.

sledgehammer and you just break like desks and computers and stuff. That'd be fun too. So you give us your top three. Text in this morning, three, and they don't have to be from around here. 360-733-5476, 360-733-KISN. We are 20 minutes away from our first name this morning in the 92 days of summer, a 730 and 830 name, too. 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

0: Brad and John, 92.9 KISM, 715. Sunshine today, a high of 73, 54 right now. The stories about these people who go into the dump to try to find something always interest me. It's usually what does the dollar value have to be of something before you would go to the dump and scour through 20,000 pounds of garbage to find it. And in this particular case, the dollar value isn't really that much, but it's the sentimental value of the ring that is involved. The story comes to us from Brooklyn, and it's the wife's ring, but it's the guy who the husband proposed to her with this particular ring, and it's his great-grandmother's ring that his great-grandmother hid in her mouth when she left the Soviet Union in 1989.
1: It's Christopher Walken in The Watch.
0: So it was passed down to one family member to the next, winds up to him, and so he proposed to his wife.
1: Your dad wanted you to have this watch.
0: 2 decades later, she wore it every day on her left ring finger, but she took it off when she washed dishes to avoid damaging it. And on July 26th, she was cleaning the counter with a towel when she accidentally slid the ring, along with another one, into a trash can, along with food scraps. And she didn't realize that she had done this until the next day, and this family heirloom was gone. The next morning, the husband is waiting outside his building. Remember, this is a Brooklyn apartment complex here. He's waiting outside as a New York City sanitation worker comes by and he asks if he can access the building's trash. And so the sanitation worker calls the boss, arranges the time the next day. And I mean, this is out at the dump now. I mean, the stuff's been taken out there. And he is going to comb through 20,000 pounds of trash at a waste transfer station in Brooklyn, which had accumulated from his building and another one. So it's two buildings worth. Each building is about 20 stories tall. Picture that.
1: And I'm thinking about the trash that I took to the street Sunday night, the stuff that was in there.
0: Well, think of all the garbage bags, 2 weeks worth from two 20-story apartment buildings, and this is what this guy's got to go through. So on July 29th, she lost the ring on the 26th. So on July 29th, the husband goes to the transfer station, the dump, and he was directed to the trash, mostly containing food, diapers, and clothing that sat in a pile about 100 feet long. It smelled like rotten fish and made his eyes water. This 45-year-old husband says he was thinking to himself, there's no way that this thing survived, thinking about the ring while he's going through all this. There's no way I'm going to find this thing.
1: It was her grandmother's ring or his grandmother's. Looking.
0: Yep. The press secretary for the New York City Department of Sanitation said the people who lose valuable items can make an appointment to search through trash piles, and they are allowed to bring one person to help them. The department,
1: if you can find someone, which you probably can't.
0: I'm not reading anywhere here where the wife joined him. Yes. The department provides gloves.
1: Honey, just go to Zales and get a new one. I don't care about your grandma's ring.
0: The department provides gloves, shovels, and other tools for you to work with, so you don't have to bring your own shovels. You probably have to bring your own mask, though.
1: After this, wouldn't you like try and buy some like garbage sacks that were like identifiable somehow? They had like a big bullseye on them or your initials or something. Stuck out, so it was different than every other garbage bag.
0: I get into cahoots with the wife, and I say, listen, you and I know what happened here. We don't tell. There's no need that anybody in this family, because he's probably more worried about what his mom is going to think, and his dad. We don't need to know anything about this. We will go find something that looks like it, and we won't say another word about this. Anyway, a sanitation worker felt sorry for this guy, so he pitched in. The sanitation worker, 55-year-old guy, says, there's no way this guy's going to find it by himself.
2: He needs a professional.
0: Yeah. Here's what the husband knew going into the search, that the rings were in a white trash bag.
1: That's right? What I'm saying. That's why you got to have one that's got, like, your name on, like, big initials or something.
0: With an orange drawstring that also contains...

0: contained three blue dog pee pads that his French bulldog used. So that's what we're looking for. We're looking, so you need to find one that
1: you know
0: especially
1: you're close.
0: Stinks.
1: Yeah. When you see the pee pads, you know you're getting close.
0: Boy, what kind of a job does this 55-year-old sanitation worker have where he decides, you know what, I'm going to help this guy out. He's passing, he's leaving some other duty that he's supposed to be doing that presumably is even worse than this. Anyway, the two guys split up to inspect different parts of the pile. And miraculously, about an hour into the hunt, after they'd gone through, they thought about a quarter of the trash from those two 20-story buildings. Really? In an hour, they did that? Mm. The sanitation worker saw a white bag near the bottom of the pile. He ripped it open, found three blue dog pee pads, and then he saw the platinum ring inside. And then they dug through potato peels deeper into the bag, and then they found the gold ring that the wife had thrown into the trash. And they were able to get it out of there and clean it up and get it back to the wife.
1: I mean, yeah. My Taryn's ring, when we got married in a very short kind of weird ceremony thing, and we didn't have a lot of time, so we had to just order these placeholder rings off of Amazon. But then she ended up, the day of the wedding, I ended up giving her grandmother's ring. Her grandma was passing, and her parents gave me the ring to give to her. It's like, so that ring has a ton of, almost like this guy, you know, it's not just something you can replace.
0: Yeah, yeah. Christine's ring is a special one. It was specially designed because of it. It has something to do with, you know, the two of us, the colors, and everything that was involved in it. So it is of great significance to us. It's not the most expensive ring in the world. But if I hear that we got to go through pee pads, as soon as I hear pee pads, right away I'm singing, let's design something even better.
1: We got those candlesticks from your grandma. We got those at least. Those aren't in there.
0: Let's design 2.0. All right, a name in the 92 days of summer in about 8 minutes.
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2: Tonight's the night. The 92 Days of Summer Grand Prize Party and the Swinomish Casino and Lodge is going to host us. The doors to the Wild Walton Event Center will open at 5:30, but Scott Less will be there beginning at 3 for your chance to earn one of the final 10 spots. There will be 90 finalists on site, 10 walk-ups, maybe even a couple more if there's some technicalities in there. You know, people get disqualified or don't show up for some reason. And then the door prizes start going out, and then we start getting to the grand prize.
3: Well, yeah, they get disqualified. There's drug testing that goes on before the event, hair, saliva samples, etc., all that.
2: Which drugs are they testing?
3: And, you know, if it doesn't come in right, Brad and John. Scott's actually... He's going to be there in about 30 minutes to start setting this thing up. Yeah. Long day for Scott Less. We'll check in with him a little later on this morning. And then we're going to give you that first of two names in the 92 Days of Summer after U2. KISM.

0: the 92 days of summer, and a chance to be a finalist for the $35,000 payoff if your name is...
1: Okay, this is the first of two names. We got another one coming at 8:30 this morning. Brad and John, KISM. Name number one is Roger Felton of Anacortes. Hey, Roger, this is in your backyard. Hey. The party tonight at the Swinomish Casino. Roger Felton of Anacortes. You have 10 minutes to call us back and take your spot. 360-733-5476. 360-733-KISM. Roger Felton of Anacortes. And a big thanks to North Coast Credit Union for being with us all summer long for the 92 days of summer.
2: Yeah, see you there tonight for the party. Don't miss out on all the great door prizes. Some of the concert tickets that Scott Less is going to have tonight. Triumph and April Wine. Godsmack and STP. Rob Zombie and Marilyn Manson. The Smashing Pumpkins. Five Finger Death Punch and more. So a little something for everybody.
1: And another name coming at 8:30 this morning.
0: It's Brad and John. Right back. KISM. 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
4: The Brad John Show, Classic Rock 92.9 KISM. Congratulations to Roger. He will be joining us tonight for the 92 Days of Summer Party. He got in. We have one more name to call, and that's at 8:30 this morning. We call John to the news desk.
5: Okay, headlines this morning. Six people were shot in a span of 24 hours in Belltown this weekend. Three have died, a 17-year-old boy among the deaths. A woman was shot while inside a car on Blanchard and 3rd Avenue, and she did not survive. Street takeovers were going on in that area Saturday and Sunday nights. That's where the drivers spin their cars and do other stunts, and large crowds gather to watch. So far, no suspects have been arrested. 70 Western Washington bikini baristas won a years-long legal fight against their owner. They alleged wage theft and other workplace violations, and the owner's going to have to pay nearly $2 million. The baristas worked at Beehive Espresso Stands, and they'll be recovering $1.85 million in unpaid wages and damages. A light rail train got stuck after the Apple Cup game Sunday, couldn't move for nearly an hour. It was a northbound train between the UW and Roosevelt stations. It was just before 6 p.m. Passengers say the train lost power, AC went out, and they were unable to hear announcements about what was going on. After an hour, rescue trains arrived and moved passengers out. And Wild Waves Water Park closed this weekend after 50 years. Park owners say they haven't been able to recover financially since the pandemic, and operating costs have been rising. The theme park will reopen later this month for the Halloween season. There's a proposal to turn the land into a 66-acre warehouse facility. So, with the end of the Wild Waves Water Park, that brings us to our today's top three, and it is your top three attraction parks, adventure parks, roller coaster parks, amusement parks, these kinds of things. We are excluding national parks, but the other stuff all goes in there. So, and it can involve animals.
4: Yeah, it could involve like Northwest Trek or something like that, if you like. Maybe it's Cultus Lake water slides. Maybe it's something altogether different.
5: So Texas, you're 360-733-5476.
4: The Six Flags, the Busch Gardens, the Disneylands of the world.
5: 360-733-KISM, National Weather Service forecast. Sunshine today, a high of 73, partly sunny tomorrow, and a high of 75. You got 56 right now in Seattle, Marysville 53, 54 in Bellingham, 7:38, and some sports with Brad.
4: And Brian Wu struck out 9 over 8 innings in the longest outing of his season, and Raleigh and Crawford hit back-to-back RBI singles in the 4th, and the Mariners beat the A's 2-0 after dropping the previous 3 and dropping 6 games back with 18 to play. They're 10 games under 500 with Texas in town tonight.

0: Shohei Ohtani confirmed yesterday that he's most likely not going to pitch again this season, as he's focusing on hitting moving forward. He says it's disappointing. How about this from the Baltimore Orioles? The Orioles are offering complimentary tickets to fans in their bird bath section after the team promoted a Baltimore Ravens wide receiver, Zay Flowers, as a guest splasher for Saturday's game. But somehow he didn't end up doing it. They said it wasn't his fault. He's not at fault for the promo. But they know some fans were disappointed. But I wanted to focus in on the bird bath thing. So it's the Baltimore Orioles, and the bird bath involves a splasher spraying water on fans in the left center field seats after big plays. And so that's kind of weird. And he was going to be the guest splasher that day, but he wasn't there. The Cougs and Huskies got it underway with the Apple Cup to start the season. 24-10 win for the Huskies, though they did lose a couple running backs. And last night, there was a college football game with number 19 SMU beating Florida State about 20 seconds left. They get a field goal to win 27-24, but the game was delayed a couple hours by a power outage. And the Seahawks have a 12-man rally coming up tomorrow for the season opener. DJs, photo booths, tattoos, giveaways, all kinds of stuff at the Union Station between 1:30 and 4:30. The Seahawks have their own party as well with Luke Bryan and, of course, Soundgarden at halftime. The Chicago Bears have fullback Matt Sui is dead at 68. And conversely, how about a birthday? John, this is weird. The 49ers defensive coordinator Raheem Morris turned 50 years old on Thursday, September 3rd. And it also happened to be the day the 49ers flew to Australia, leaving Wednesday night, September 2nd, and they arrived Friday morning at September 4th, local time. So Raheem Morris didn't get his birthday. It just disappeared.
1: Never happened.
0: It just disappeared into the universe. That is weird. 7:40 on the Brad and John
1: Show. Those who are born on February 29th could say, now you know what it feels like, huh? We're going to do some trash here. 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And this is the trash segment. And sometimes this segment can get icky, and it's about to. We talked about this Wheel of Fortune announcer, Jim Thornton, a longtime Wheel of Fortune announcer, who was relieved of his duties or at least put on suspension while Sony Pictures Television conducted an investigation into the allegations against the longtime announcer of the Wheel of Fortune. The studio did not specify the allegations, but TMZ had a bunch of info. The suspension followed a complaint from a passenger on an American Airlines flight back in May. And when we told this story about a week ago, all that we really knew was that this guy was met by the authorities. Somebody had alerted flight attendants as to his behavior in his seat, and he was met by authorities at the other end.
0: And he was wearing a Wheel of Fortune jacket.
1: He was wearing his wheel jacket. Well, now TMZ is saying that the pilot called ahead to have the law enforcement ready at the gate, and he was questioned by police. He was eventually released, but a passenger accused the Wheel of Fortune announcer of visiting an inappropriate website during the flight. And the passenger told TMZ she saw images and texts that made it very clear that he was in a chat room for people who are interested in, shall we say, underage individuals.
0: Oh.
1: Yes. Makes a very bad turn. Now, here's what his attorney says. His attorney told TMZ he was in the chat by mistake. She, his attorney, said that the Wheel of Fortune announcer has become active in suicide prevention advocacy since losing a close family member to suicide a couple of years ago. And the story is that he spent time visiting chat rooms offering to support individuals who were lost and in these chat rooms. Well, Sony did their own investigation into all this, and it didn't add up to them. So they decided...

0: decided he's gone, and they are now looking to looking for a new Wheel of Fortune announcer.
1: I'd like to solve the puzzle, Ryan. Unemployed.
0: How many vowels are in that? It's just weird that he was wearing the Wheel of Fortune jacket on the flight, right?
1: Yeah. Oh, the wheel ended up on bankrupt.
0: Brad and John, 92.9 KISM. Today's top three, we're going to the amusement parks next.

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0: KISM.
3: Amusement parks, attraction parks, water parks, wild waves after 50 years ended this weekend. Probably a big part of a lot of people's youth, you know, at some point. Going down there during the summer around here.
4: All my time here, I only went one time for some, I don't know, somebody's birthday party or something, but once.
3: So give us today your top three attraction parks, amusement parks, adventure parks, those kinds of things at 360-733-5476. We're leaving out national parks. Let's go, Brad. You start us.
4: Well, since we're starting with a water park, because we were inspired by Wild Waves, I'll give you Cultus Lake Water Park up in B.C. They got some pretty crazy water slides. I haven't been there in a while, but it was I think the most impressive water park I've been to. And then the amusement park that I went to most recently was Magic Mountain with my son's basketball team, I don't know, better part of 10 years ago. And that spun my head, but still it was a lot of fun to raise hell and run through there with them. And then back to when the kids were my older kids.

0: kids were younger, California Adventures was a lot of fun.
1: All right. From my youth, a park I've been going to off and on for the last 50 years back in the Midwest, Six Flags Chicago. My brother is an absolute roller coaster geek. I really haven't gone on the ride since I was a kid, but I've been to that park since I was a little kid, throwing up and, you know, doing all the different rides that were there and overpaying $7 for a bottle of water, $8 for a bottle of water, whatever it is. I got to do one with the animals, Brad. We had such a great time at Olympic Game Farm several years ago when you and I went with the bears. Yes. And all the out there on the peninsula. So that was kind of a good time. And then I lived across the street from this state fair for a number of years. I think it's the only state fair of its kind. It includes six states. It's called the Big E. It's the Eastern States Exposition. These states combine to do one big state fair. It is in West Springfield, Massachusetts. The really? States involved are Massachusetts, Connecticut, Maine, New Hampshire, Rhode Island, and Vermont. And it's the biggest fair of any kind I've ever been to.
0: Yeah, I
1: lived across the street from it. The thing went on for like 2.5, I think it's 2 or 3 weeks. The driving and parking around there is just a nightmare. Just getting into my place for a couple of years.
0: Parking in your yard.
1: It was absolutely crazy. But it was kind of cool being that close to one of the biggest fairs of its kind. Let's see what the listeners have.
0: Every day you come home for dinner and it's like I can smell like the funnel cakes in the way.
1: Oh, yeah. Yeah.
0: Like, how are you supposed to eat?
1: No, you were going over there to eat is what you were doing. Let's see what the listeners have. 360-733-5476. Let's start off with Jim in Concrete. He says, my top three today, Magic Mountain, Knott's Berry Farm, and Dog Patch USA, a childhood memory. Do you know?
0: I'm not familiar with Dog Patch.
1: Dog Patch USA. Dog Patch was a theme park located in Northwest Arkansas, according to a quick Google search. From the 1960s through the 1990s. Okay.
0: Aaron in the 360 says Cedar Point. My wife just went to that. They said it's just the craziest roller coaster spot. That's in Ohio. Cultus Lake Water Park, as I mentioned, and Class Action Park. He said that was the Vernon Township, New Jersey action park that was featured on HBO because the rides were so dangerous.
1: That is a great documentary. If you haven't seen that, look for it. It came out a couple years ago. They talked to people who used to work there and how negligent they were and what bad condition those rides were, people falling off and getting hurt and just crazy. George in the 604 gives you King's Dominion outside of Richmond, Virginia, Cedar Point, and Hershey Park, Pennsylvania.
0: The roller coasters at Kennywood Park, the bumper cars, and Big Thunder Mountain at Disneyland for Tim.
1: Okay, did we do, Aaron gave us Legoland. Did we do Aaron's?
0: No.
1: Legoland, San Diego Zoo, and Discovery Cove in Orlando. Legoland.
0: Aaron just brought that up, too, because, Barrett, I don't know, the Disney thing doesn't really grab him, but Legoland would be something he would be into. And so we may end up checking that out. The Hershey Park in Pennsylvania, the Super Duper Looper is something Florence remembers. Universal Studios Roller Coaster in Disney World, Florida.
1: 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He's got Universal in Orlando, Busch Gardens in Tampa.
0: Jeff from Abbotsford says Six Flags Magic Mountain, California, Canada's Wonderland in Ontario, and the Tokyo Disneyland.
1: Okay.
0: All right.
1: Christopher and Lacey gives you Kings Island, any Six Flags, I guess, and the Wisconsin Dells. They have, the Dells has, they've got amusement parks there and some duck rides and things like that, that go into the water and all that. Let's see. Did we do Connie's? Connie's another one who cites the park in New Jersey where all the accidents took place.
0: The action park.
1: SeaWorld in Florida also makes her list in Six Flags Great Adventure in New Jersey.
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0: Already into the 8 o'clock hour, 8:03, the Brad and John Show with some sunshine in the lower 70s and the 92 days of summer party is tonight. And we will see you at the Swinomish Casino and Lodge. We'll check in with Scott a little bit later before the end of the show, and he'll be down there setting up camp and welcoming listeners and people that want to sign up that haven't qualified yet starting at 3 o'clock, and we'll have one last name in 25 minutes.
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0: were brought into custody there. A pilot survived after crashing his small plane into a neighborhood north of Lake Stevens Sunday evening. This is near Frontier Air Park. Just after 6 p.m., a single-engine plane was seen nosediving into the block of 127th Avenue Northeast and landing into the yard of a home, nearly hitting a propane tank. The pilot had serious injuries. The homeowners and his family were in the backyard at the time that this happened. The plane came within 20 feet of the house. The Amazon cargo plane involved in that deadly Miami crash this weekend made its debut at the Seattle Seafair Air Show 10 years ago, according to a Seattle Times story. The very same plane was the first plane given the Prime Air branding, and Amazon revealed it at Seafair that year to promote its growing Boeing fleet. Boeing built the plane in 94. Amazon bought it in 2016. Sunday's crash, still under investigation. Five people died. Five others were injured when the plane crashed after it overshot the runway, striking a cleaning crew van and an SUV. All of the deceased were in those vehicles. The pilots survived. Hawaii dealing with another hurricane. Hurricane Lowell, a Category 2. Lowell skirted by western Hawaii with winds in excess of 100 miles per hour, left tens of thousands without electricity. And in Whatcom County, a group of orphan skunks have been released into the wild. The Whatcom Humane Society took in a group of orphan skunks in the spring. The Humane Society says they usually need to spend the summer with their mother to survive, but now, after spending time in their rehabilitation center, they're ready to be on their own. So they were released last Wednesday. National Weather Service forecast: sunny today, 73 the high, partly sunny tomorrow, and a high of 75. 55 Burlington, 56 Port Townsend, 54 in Bellingham, 810 and the sports with Brad.
1: And the A's came to town for a four-game set, and they took three of them. Yesterday, it was a 2-0 win for the Mariners, but still losing those three puts them 10 games under 500 and 6 games back with 18 to play. The next three will come against Texas starting tonight. And Seattle has scored the fewest runs in Major League Baseball this season and has the worst batting average and runners in scoring position average of any American League team. Huskies win the Apple Cup to start off the season. City and stadium could not have looked any better on national television. The sailgating and the crew and everything just looked awesome, except for some of the play. I don't know. I don't think the Huskies played that great. I thought the Cougs defense played pretty well. They couldn't seem to score. 24-10 was the final. UW gets Utah State next. Wazoo gets Kansas State. The Chicago Bears fullback Matt Sui is dead at the age of 68. He helped them to the 1985 Super Bowl title and blocking, leading the way for sweetness. And the NFL does return tomorrow. Big, huge day for the Seahawks. They're going to do the banner. They're going to have Soundgarden. There's Luke Bryan there playing beforehand. And it's going to be an all-day party going on. The light rail or the, they're going to have a big party down at Union Station from 1:30 to 4:30 with all kinds of stuff. And then the game comes on at 5:20. A couple watch parties, Swinomish and Skagit with Scott and Guy. And the Patriots made Christian Gonzalez the highest paid cornerback in NFL history. I say we go right at him with our team captains, Sam Darnold, Ernest Jones, Brady Russell, and Leonard Williams. 8:12 on the Brad and John Show.
0: He was less than 2 weeks on the job as a New York City firefighter when 9/11 happened. Now he fights fires here in Whatcom County. Cody Stamberger will join us here in just a couple of minutes, talk to us about the 9/11 ride and remembrance and the events at Peace Arch Park coming up on Friday, the 25th anniversary of 9/11. Brad and John, KISM.

0: Brad and John, 92.9 KISM, 816, sunshine and 73 for the high today. We got 54 right now. Friday, Brad and I will be doing the show from Dragger's Clubhouse in Burlington, right off of I-5. Now, that's one of the points of departure for those who are riding to the Peace Arch Park for the 9/11 ceremony, which will be going on around 11 o'clock or so. Everybody's leaving Dragger's at about 10 o'clock-ish, maybe a few minutes beforehand to bike. You can motorcycle or bring your car, and you can caravan. You can join our caravan that way. Dragger's is looking for 250 people to ride in that caravan this year. I think they had 75 last year, and the 250, of course, for America's 250. So in talking to everybody who was involved in that ride, and they, you know, they kept telling us, whether it was firefighter Mikey or if it was the guys down there at Dragger's or whoever it might have been, they said, you got to talk to Cody. He's a firefighter in Whatcom County, and he was there. He was working for the New York Fire Department when 9/11 happened, just fresh on the job. And they said, plus, I think he listens to you guys. So, I don't know. So we'll say hi to Cody. Cody, how are you? It's Brad and John.
1: Hey, how you doing, Brad and John?
2: Hey, Cody. All right.
0: You do not have a Blaine accent, that's for sure. Is that where you fight fires today?
1: It is. Right now I'm a firefighter paramedic in Ferndale.
0: In Ferndale. Gotcha. Okay. And how long have you been here in Whatcom County?
1: I've been here about going on about 3 years. I worked 2 years for North Whatcom Fire and Rescue and switched over here in January.
0: Right. Well, good to have

0: you here, and we're going to talk about what you're doing at the Seahawks game here in just a few seconds. And I know there's some folks that you want to remember from that day, from 9/11. But is it true that you were just less than 2 weeks on the job on September 11th?
1: Yeah, I came out about 12 days earlier.
0: Okay, and were you working for a department in the city, or where were you stationed?
1: At the time, I was up in Queens, and we were finishing out the class program, so we were in on evenings, and I was assigned to the 4th Battalion, which is on South Street on the Lower East Side of Manhattan, and I was doing that afternoon instead of that morning.
2: What kind of, expectations or training or anything had they put you through at that point that there was nothing that could have prepared you for what happened that day? There's nothing that could have been a precursor to that.
1: No, not at all. I had spent 5 years on the job in New Jersey prior to going up to New York, and there's nothing that can prepare you for that.
0: And were you in the firehouse at the time, or where were you when everything started happening?
1: I was actually in a doctor's office in New Jersey because I wasn't due in until that night. And I saw the second plane hit on a television in a waiting room, waiting for a friend of mine. And I felt really bad. I yelled at the poor lady behind the counter that I needed her to come out. We had to leave now, and I had to go to work. And I was able to drop her off at home, make my way through. It was difficult because I had to make my way through Staten Island, then up through Staten Island into Brooklyn through Queens, meet up with the people in Queens, get us all together, and then come down into Manhattan.
2: Can you believe it's been 25 years? Is that hard to reconcile in your mind?
1: Yeah. It feels like yesterday.
2: Yesterday.
1: Absolutely. When we say we never forget, there's not a day in my life that I don't think about that morning.
0: And that extended period of time, you stayed on the pile for how long?
1: I was back and forth for over 9 months. And because of the proximity of my unit, we were detailed there on a regular basis. So, the better part of 9 months.
2: And it seemed like there have been so many people that have had suffered from a fate just after that, just working there and stuff. Not that day, but in the cleanup and the afterwards and the things they were exposed to. You've probably experienced some of that as well.
1: Oh yes, we're currently losing 3 to 4 firefighters a month. From 9/11 cancers still today. And that doesn't count the firefighters that recovered from their cancers that they received.
2: That's hard to get your head around.
1: Ray Pfeiffer had a 40 engine. Ray underwent multiple extra surgeries that wouldn't help him one bit, just so he can prepare the doctors better for the rare cancer that is affecting a lot of World Trade Center people. And he underwent over a year of pain just to help doctors learn how to treat the people that were coming behind him. I mean, that's some of the selflessness.
0: Yeah.
1: The Palumbo family out of 102 in Brooklyn, he had 9 kids when he was killed. And his widow did not have to cook a meal for over 5 years because the firehouse took care of it.
2: Wow.
1: The only reason that stopped was because she moved.
0: Yeah, the brotherhood is and sisterhood, I guess, is a pretty incredible bond there among firefighters. Did you lose people in your firehouse?
1: My last company lost 11 out of 12.
2: 11 out of 12.
1: One, Kevin M. Shea, was found 2.5 blocks away with a fractured neck. We found him, I think, 3 or 4 days later in the Jersey City Hospital.
0: Yeah, and yet you stayed in all of this. Was this a calling? I know it is for a lot of firefighters. It's just something that, since they were kids in a lot of cases, but you stayed, you continued to do this. Why?
1: I I think I was born for this. I'm a third generation firefighter. My two great uncles were on the job in Harlem. My father was on the job in Jersey. I lost my father in the line of duty in 95. And, you know, I have an extreme amount of pride for the fire service. You can walk into any firehouse in the United States as a firefighter, knock on the door and ask for a cup of coffee, and they'll welcome you in. You sit down, and it's as if you just walked into your Aunt Joanne's house.
0: Yeah.
1: You know, that's the brotherhood.
2: And to see a full ride, how would that make you feel to see people turn out and remember as well and have a great showing this Friday? What would that mean to you?
1: Absolutely beautiful. I mean, there are so many cases of firefighters that, you know, they can't see their families anymore. Their families have to deal with their loss and their illnesses and everything else. And to see people get together and actually understand what that is, you know, and understand the inflection point of the country and everything else that happened that morning, you know, and the fact that we don't forget. You know, we're Americans, you know, 343 firefighters, you know, 27 police officers, 35 NYPD officers, 2,977 civilians were murdered that morning, you know, and that is something that, you know, we as, you know, Americans even can never, ever forget that.
0: Cody Stanberger, now a firefighter here in Whatcom County and EMS in Whatcom County, was working for the New York Fire Department on September 11th. We're talking about the 9/11 ride and remembrance that will be happening to Peace Arch Park on Friday. Brad and I will be broadcasting from Dragger's Clubhouse in Burlington, right off I-5. That's one of the big spots where a lot of riders, a lot of folks are going to be leaving to go to Peace Arch Park, leaving just before 9 o'clock. And you know, everybody getting up there for the ceremony, which I believe starts at about 11, perhaps like an hour-long kind of ceremony will be going on there at Peace Arch Park. And tomorrow's kind of a significant day for you as well. Tell everybody where you're going to be tomorrow, Cody.
1: The Seahawks do an honoring of the 12th, and they bring in six first responders that were affected. So myself, two NYPD officers, and an FDNY paramedic whose partner was murdered that morning will be a part of this, and will be at Lumen Field for the opening game of the Patriots and the Seahawks.
0: Wow, so you'll be acknowledged there on the field in the stadium tomorrow night before the game.
1: Yes, sir.
0: Wow, that's pretty
2: well. I'll be cheering good for you for sure, and I can't wait to shake your hand and meet you on Friday.
1: Oh, absolutely. I greatly look forward to it.
0: Cody, thank you very much.
2: Thank you.
0: For all you've done and for your continued service. And we will see you Friday at the Peace Arch Park.
1: And we look forward to it. Thank you guys so much. And thank you for all your efforts and help. And thank you for not forgetting. I can't tell you how big that is to me.
0: Thank you, Cody. We'll see you Friday.
1: You got it. Be safe, guys.
0: Okay. That's Cody Stanberger, who is fighting fires now in EMS here in Whatcom County, and has
2: sometimes, John, I can think of three or four questions to follow up on them, what somebody's talking about, and I just kept thinking about what he was saying. I couldn't think about what I wanted to say next. It was so incredible to listen to.
0: Yeah. And you don't want
2: it's stunning.
0: And you know, from our end, we're worried, like, all right, well, how deep do we want to dig here? Because you don't want to put anyone who's been through this through more than they're comfortable going through. And I think that's, like he said, man, that's to have that bond where you could walk into any firehouse in the country and right away you can talk about it. You know, you can talk about it with fellow firefighters about, you know, your job
2: experience
0: and experiences and all that stuff. Yeah. So we hope you can join us at Dragger's on Friday morning We'll be doing the whole broadcast from out of there. I think the Draggers guys are going to have like donuts and coffee ready a little after 8 o'clock. Come by, take pictures of all the classic cars inside Draggers and motorcycles and memorabilia and everything. It'll

0: It'll be an important morning for sure, and we hope you can be a part of it. All right, Brad, we're going to break. We're going to come back, and we'll give you a name here in the 92 days of summer.
1: Brad and John coming back.
2: Hey, is that a threat, buddy?
1: KISM.
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5: All right, before we do that 92 Days of Summer name, as far as the 9/11 memorial ride, that's a ride in remembrance, it's going to happen on Friday at, we're leaving out of Draggers. You don't need to register or anything like that in advance. Just show up. Just come on in your motorcycle or even your vehicle and be ready to leave. You know, line up. I think they'll probably start lining everybody up around 9:45 or so and start the caravan there. So, Draggers Clubhouse right off the freeway in Burlington.
6: Yeah, it's a good thing it's not just motorcycles, because neither you or I know how to ride one.
5: No, no. And nor are we that comfortable as being passengers on them.
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5: Last name to announce I hear on the radio. 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
6: There will be at least 10 spots open, at least.
5: But Carl Nordstrom of Ferndale has a chance to book himself in right now. Carl Nordstrom of Ferndale, you have 10 minutes to call us back. 360-733-5476, 360-733-KISM. It's Carl Nordstrom of Ferndale who is on the clock right now. 8:33, we do some espresso headlines here. Six people shot in the span of 24 hours in Belltown this weekend. Three people have died so far. No suspects have been arrested. A man went missing from a Civil War reenactment in Yelm this weekend. 54-year-old Bremerton man said he wasn't feeling well Saturday afternoon, was last seen Saturday night wearing his Civil War reenactment uniform. He had been camping there on Saturday. And Canada's retaliatory tariffs against the U.S. began this morning. It's sunny skies for the afternoon with a high of 73. We have 57 right now. Sports.
6: A's take 3 of 4 from the Mariners. The M's have the Texas Rangers in town, and we're 6 back with 18 to go. Ohtani says he's done pitching the rest of the season, going to focus on hitting, and the hitting was happening on the Montlake Cut on Sunday with the Huskies beating the Cougs in the Apple Cup 24-10, and the hitting starts tomorrow in the NFL with the Patriots in town and the Seahawks unveiling the Super Bowl championship in front of the home crowd to kick off the NFL season.
5: We're going to check in with Scott Less and about right around 9:15 or thereabouts this morning. He is at the Swinomish Casino and Lodge, and he'll tell you everything you need to know if you're thinking of going to the party tonight. I can't believe it's news in a few minutes. Brad and John and KISM.

0: John, 92.9 KISM, 837. Sunshine today, a high of 73. It's 57 right now. Is he dry? Did he dry off after this weekend?
1: Yeah, it was good to get into the Labor Day weekend with our friends at the Roche Harbor Resort, Kevin Carlton, the Harbor Master. Thank you for having us out for the Float Fest and the Community Cancer Fund. It was off to a great start when we left, and I understand it finished off well as well.
2: Yes, guys, thank you again for coming out and helping us with such a great event. It turned out way above our expectations, and it was just a great weekend, a lot of great fun, great music, and we end up doing something really good for this community. So it's a win-win.
0: And you promised, Kevin. By the way, happy birthday,
1: Happy birthday, Carlton.
0: How about that? Birthday boy.
2: Thank you, gentlemen. And Brad, you got one coming up here yourself, don't you?
1: 14th, yep. So week from today.
0: You promised, Kevin, that you would make the dive into the water, Float Fest. I don't know if you did the stage dive, but you would jump into the water there at Float Fest. If, what was it, $1 million was raised? Was
2: that $1 million, and believe it or not, we went 1.2 million and still climbing. And yes, I did. I jumped in that freezing cold water, and it's it gets your attention. I'll tell you that.
1: Well, if folks didn't see the stage where Big Head Todd and the Monsters and a whole day of just stellar music was playing, it was a floating barge that they'd converted into a stage, and there was for the stage diving, there was a little plank right off the front, right in front of the monitors, where you could go right off and into the water. I can make
2: walked the plank with Big Head Todd singing in the background. So it was quite the show.
0: Awesome.
2: Myself and the other people that were, on the committee. So about eight of us took the plunge. So it was great.
0: Great. And are we planning on doing it again next year?
2: Oh yeah, it's definitely a go for next year. It's a great event, and we sure love you guys to be out there. You're there Friday. We'd love to have you doing something for us out there for the whole weekend.
0: Yeah,
2: you're loved here on the island, that's for sure.
0: We want to be a part of it again, and even bigger next year. That was you guys know how to run an event and to stage an event too. If you didn't go this year, check it out next year. Because it's a great event.
1: And I can't wait I'm going to track you down tomorrow at the Seahawks game and see if we can give you a little belated birthday hug, huh?
2: Yeah, I'd love that. You say hi to Taryn. I'd love to see you, okay? Give me a call and let's get together. We'll go Hawks.
1: It. Go Hawks.
0: See you, Kev. Happy birthday.
2: See you, boys.
0: All right. All right. Thanks, everybody, who helped out with that. Float Fest 27. They'll be posting information soon, I'm sure, on that and get another great headliner. We got I Can't Believe It's Stu's coming up.
1: I know one of the last signups you did was with Ace Hardware up in Blaine. And the slogan used to be, Ace is the place with the helpful hardware man. Now you can include a pregnant mom that helped out the Ace Hardware from a suspected shoplifter, and I can't believe it's news next.
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2: K-I-S-M. We say hi to Lily, who's listening to us across the border. Lily sent us a text with some pictures. She said, hey, we were on vacation last week, listened into the morning show to stay connected to home. We traveled to Nova Scotia. That's 4 hours time difference, and sent us some fun pictures from vacation. We are so thankful for your show. We are thankful for you, Lily, for listening. Get that KISM app. Download it on your phone if you have not. 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Take us anywhere you go. We're going to do some I Can't Believe It's News here. And that's brought to you by I've Got a Guy Tree Service. 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
6: Now Ace is the place with the helpful hardware man and pregnant mom down in Palmdale, California. The hardware store employee, who is 4 months pregnant, saw a man headed for the door with a boxed air conditioner that he had no intention of paying for. Surveillance video actually captured the whole thing, John. The employee was sees the guy walk outside with a 46-pound air conditioning unit that he just took off the counter and off the shelf and started walking out. And the pregnant mom follows him outside. The guy starts trying to get into the his vehicle with this bulky, kind of boxy 46-pound air conditioner, and they said what followed was considerably more physical than you would expect, maybe. The employee caught up with the man, grabbed the box, struggled with him as he tries to get it into his car. Finally, the store manager later asked why she chased him down. She said she acted on instinct. So she ended up getting the thing back. The manager says once he got outside, the man reaches the van with the air conditioner. The employee catches him, pulls the box, tries to get it in the vehicle. And eventually, she wrestles it away from him, and they end up putting the guy's APB out and catching him.
2: Okay. All right. And this one here comes to us from our listening area. If you're going to be road raging, be careful, because the guy you're road raging just might be an undercover cop. That's what a road rager from Burien found out a couple weeks ago. He decided to point a gun at another driver on State Route 509 in Burien. This is on August 20th. Turns out it was an undercover King County Sheriff's Office detective driving on State Route 509 near 160th Street when the driver pulled up next to the detective, drew a gun, and aimed it at the detective's face. The detective followed the driver toward Ambaum Boulevard, where deputies were waiting. They conducted what they described as a high-risk stop on the car, gave him several commands, took him into custody. According to the sheriff's office, 3 handguns, cocaine, and a meth pipe were found in the suspect's car. Authorities said the guy's got convictions for domestic violence, which means it's illegal for him to possess a gun.
6: And this weekend, over the Labor Day weekend, we went out fishing again in the little boat. We didn't catch any fish this time, but I did flex seal up the hole, so we didn't have to.

0: while she went fishing with her partner. Captain Maid McGuire, 54 years old, and her friend Mary Tobiasen, 49, were casting lines and throwing back beers at Leakin's Pawnee Lake about 4 o'clock on Sunday when alarmed bystanders saw the 2-year-old in the car left alone. And so they went over. They said by the time the police were called and they got over there, the kid was already out of the car. But the captain registered a blood alcohol level of 0.108 after submitting to a breathalyzer test and then charged with misdemeanor child abuse. The kid probably would have loved to have gone fishing.
1: The captain must have been hitting the captain there, huh?
0: I think so.
1: All right, 930 Knucklehead nominees. Let's see what kind of company the captain keeps for 930 Knucklehead nominees next. Brad and John, KISN.

0: 30 Knucklehead nominees today. Let's begin with the guy wielding the chainsaw.
1: 66-year-old man down near San Diego back on the 23rd of August got into a fight with a guy they say they were acquaintances and had known each other for some time, but they live in a pretty tight area and there's limited parking. And so when this 66-year-old man thought this other dude had stolen his parking spot, he came at him with a chainsaw. Guy ended up with cuts on his hands, forearms, and fingers.
0: Temper, temper, temper. And temper, temper, temper for our road rager in Burien. This guy was out on State Route 509. He wasn't happy with what one other vehicle was doing out there. So he pulled out his piece and pointed it as these two vehicles are going down 509 right at the face of this other driver. Turns out the other driver is an undercover King County Sheriff's Office detective. Yeah. And then we got the fishing captain.
1: Well, yeah, the captain, the police captain in Nebraska that was drinking and knocking back beers and casting out lines with her friend fishing on Sunday at about 4 o'clock while her toddler was in the car. Come on. And she blew past the limit.
0: I didn't want him seeing we were drinking. Yeah. Okay. Our 9:30 Knucklehead nominees. We're going to crown somebody here in a little over 30 minutes. We'll check in with Scott Less in a few minutes, too, from the Swinomish Casino and Lodge. He's setting up for the big party tonight. Hopefully, we'll answer most of your questions about what's going down tonight.
2: 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KISM.
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0: 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Too much time on my...
1: The clock is ticking away on the 92 days of summer. It's going to expire here in about probably just under 12 hours. Brad and John, 92.9 KISM. A nice afternoon. Sunshine today. A high of 73. We have 59 right now. Yeah. The party's tonight. It's at the Swinomish Casino. What do you need to know if you want to do this thing? We're going to check in with Scott Less. He is at the Swinomish right now setting up. We'll get all the answers for you next.
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0: We'll get that in a second. We got to talk partying first before we get down to a little Van Halen. Scott Less is at the party headquarters where the 92 Days of Summer party is happening tonight, the Swinomish Casino and Lodge. Now, do you set this? Do you set the garage door up all by yourself, Scott? If you do, that's incredible. Mm-hmm.
1: That would be impossible. That was one of the reasons I got into broadcasting, is not to do any physical labor.
0: Yes, we hear that.
1: So thanks to the guys from Crawford Garage Door here early getting this thing busted out.
2: Well, I know you set up that tent a bunch of times, and I set up that tent as John and Guy did and stuff, and our 90 qualifiers hopefully will all show up, but we've saved 10 spots for tonight, Scott?
1: That's right. I don't know how you guys had up with callbacks today, but we've got at least 10 to give away tonight for the grand prize.
0: All right, and what are the time? People always wonder, what time do I show up if I'm a qualifier? If I'm not a qualifier, want to be a qualifier, what do you say?
1: Well, we'll begin the broadcast today at 3 o'clock. We're right next to the casino entrance, which leads right into the Walton Event Center. So you can sign up beginning at 3 for a last chance. If you are already a finalist, you can show up any time between 5:30 and 6:45. Must check in by 6:45, so we have a proper head count by the time we start at 10. All right, sorry, by the time we start at 7, we'll know how many finalists we can draw on site for tonight.
0: But you don't have to be there at 3 to be a last chance final. You can stroll in at when does that box close? At 6:45?
1: We'll close at 6:45 for both, checking in for finalists and for last chance. That gives us 15 minutes to kind of set everything up for you guys to hit the stage at 7.
0: So you have till 6:45. But, I mean, that thing closes promptly at 6:45 regardless, because we got to get to giving away the door prizes, which are, Scott, tell some of the great door prizes we have.
1: We've got 39 door prizes to put together this year. So, of course, we've got the big four, which is that Catchimac boat from LFS Marine. We got the $1,000 in gas from Urban Market, a private wine tasting for 10 from Sampson Estates Winery, and then $1,500 towards a in-home water purifying system from Culligan Water. Yeah, in addition to that, we'll have concert tickets. I think I've loaded up on like 12 or 15 pair of tickets for you guys tonight. We've got those limited edition Seattle Seahawks Super Bowl footballs. We've got a couple of those to give away. And talking to the staff out here at the Swinomish, they're giving us all kinds of great prizes as well, including dinner outs and things like that. So we'll have plenty of door prizes today.
2: And then our friends from Crawford Garage Door will lay out those garage door openers. If you've never been to the party, it is so much fun to watch the drama unfold. And as each one doesn't open the garage door, people get more and more excited and it gets jacked up. And sometimes it's gone down to a handful of remotes left. And somebody will win that $35,000 tonight.
0: Yeah, I think.
1: Yeah, heck yeah. What radio station does this anymore, guys? Throws together huge parties for the listeners when we're giving away these massive prizes. This is just such a cool experience that we've got to share in all summer long to then hand this great grand prize off to one of our dedicated listeners.
0: Brad, Scott, when we were at Roche Harbor Resort, there were a group of gentlemen at the Lime Kiln Cafe having breakfast. And they were our age, maybe a couple years older, and they listened to us, and they're listening to this radio station. And they said, this radio station is great. It's like the way radio used to, the old-time radio station. It's like the way it used to be. Don't change it. Well, no, we're too old. We're too old to change anything. We're not going to change anything.
1: So we
0: know all the times. And one of the things that's really important to do is think about this before you get there tonight, is a list of like lucky numbers to you, or numbers that are of significance, because each one of these remote controls will be in an envelope with a number between 1 and 100. So you think about what number might be. Now, Scott, in all the years of you doing this, you're at that table with the remote controls and the numbers. I mean, have you ever had to say to somebody, all right, you've been mulling this over for 5 minutes now. Come on. We need you to pick a number.
2: 69 was taken a long time ago.
0: Let's go.
1: Right. And so was number 7. Strange enough.
0: Yeah,
1: there's times you got to kind of nudge some people to go, come on. There's 25 left. Just pick one.
0: We got to get up there.
1: Yeah.
0: All right, what's going to be
1: good news? There is going to be some snacks provided later today. So they're going to have chips and salsa and popcorn for everybody inside the room. But they got 5 destinations here for all kinds of food options. So plenty of

0: food options on the property here at the Swinomish.
1: Love it. All right. Well, we look forward to doing this with the Swinomish Casino and Lodge tonight. The 92 Days of Summer Party is going to be at the Swinomish tonight. And Scott Less's show, you'll be listening to that this afternoon from out of there. And
2: winner, it's stipulated in the small print that you got to join us tomorrow morning.
0: That's right. Tomorrow morning, get up early. That's right.
1: Yeah, good luck with that. You got to, that's part of the deal. But everybody, no one has ever bailed on us. They've all been there. So, all right,
0: great.
1: Scott, we'll see you down there this afternoon.
0: All right, fellas, I'll talk to you soon.
1: Really cool. That's a fun time. You'll have a good, just come on out, and you might win a door prize. You might not be one of the finalists, but you might win yourself a door prize and have a good time with us.
2: You might meet Guy Ovenell, and Guy can save you a spot for watching the football games all
1: He's
2: season.
1: He's the king. He is the man of the Swinomish Casino and Lodge. I don't even know if Brad and I are going to be allowed up on stage. This is Guy Ovenell's domain.
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KISM at the Swinomish Casino at Lodge in Anacortes for the grand prize giveaway of the 92 Days of Summer on September 8th. 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
2: And your Knucklehead runners up today, we're going to begin with a fishing captain.
3: That's right. Not a boat captain, a police captain. This Nebraska police captain was placed on leave after leaving her toddler in the car while her and her partner decided to take advantage of the hot fishing that day at Lincoln's Pawnee Lake. And, they were knocking back plenty of beers, too. The police captain, drunk and fishing while the kid's in the car.
2: And then our next couple of knuckleheads here have anger issues. Let's begin with the chainsaw guy.
3: Yeah, this guy's going to have to review some life policies or something, because this 66-year-old man decided to settle a parking dispute with a chainsaw. And this is somebody that he knew. This is an acquaintance, somebody that they'd known each other for some time, but the parking thing got out of control, and this dude came out with a chainsaw to put that to rest. Guy ended up with cuts on his hands, forearms, and wrist.
2: But our 9:30 knucklehead winner today, the one with the anger issues here, he knew, or actually he didn't know who he was flashing his temper at, but he soon found out.
4: Knucklehead!
2: This is some road raging that was going on in Burien couple weeks ago, State Route 509, and this guy got hot at another guy, and they were driving down 509 near 160th Street, and this guy decided to pull out his piece and just point it at the other driver and hold it there. What he didn't know was that other driver was an undercover King County Sheriff's Office detective. Oops. So that was the end of all of that. And when they pulled this guy over, he had 3 handguns, cocaine, and a meth pipe. And this guy has convictions for domestic violence, which means it's illegal for him to possess a gun. And
3: bye-bye.
2: You know, our 9:30 knucklehead winner. Keeping it in Western Washington today, thanks to the Rockfish Grill and the Anacortes Brewery.
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0: The Brad and John Show, Classic Rock 92.9, KIS, and what a week. Got Monday the holiday, got Tuesday the 92 days of summer party, Wednesday the Seahawks start, and we do the 9/11 ride in remembrance ride on Friday. Wow. Thanks to Cody Stanberger this morning for talking to us about his experience with 9/11 and his hopes for this Friday.
1: Yeah, firefighter from working right here with EMS in Whatcom County, and he was working with New York Fire Department on September 11th.

0: 2001 had quite a story to tell us this morning. And so that's what it's going to be all about at Drager's Clubhouse. You are welcome to come with us, even if you don't ride a motorcycle. You can be in the caravan. We'll get started around sometime between 9:45 and 10. We will leave the clubhouse and then drive up to Peace Arch Park. Brothers and sisters from Canada will be up there as well. It's a joint ceremony that goes on between 11 and noon. You'll meet a lot of great people there. Cody will be among them.
1: Yeah, and if you care to show that you care and remember, it doesn't matter what you ride up there in.
0: Drager's Clubhouse in Burlington. Google it. It's right off the freeway there, and hopefully we can see you on Friday morning.
1: We'll see you tonight.
0: Yes, Windermere Casino and Lodge. Scott Less setting everything up right now with Crawford Garage Door. So we'll be ready for you tonight. And as Scott says, those sign-up boxes close promptly at 6:45. So you got to be there before 6:45 to sign up for that. That's your last chance to be in the contest. Even if you are not qualified, you can still get in there tonight.
1: We've had walk-up winners come win the whole thing.
0: It happens. Our magic moment will be a few seconds with last year's winner. This, Brad, is you and I talking to Doug Owen like seconds
1: after he
0: won last year. So this is going to be what it's like tonight.
2: Magic.
3: We're having a moment here.
4: Okay, Mr. Cool Guy, you had your moment of glory.
5: Moment.
2: Right now?
0: Who is this crazy guy, Brad?
1: He is the guy that selected number 80 at the 92 Days of Summer Party, and his name's Doug Owen.
6: Yes, that's me. I'm in shock. This is just shocking.
0: Tell everybody where you're from.
6: I'm from Snohomish, Washington.
0: Yeah. Where'd you sign up?
6: I signed up at JC and at Lifestyles Honda.
0: What were you thinking coming into tonight? A lot of people come in here, they don't think they got a chance at this. Some people are like super confident. What were you thinking?
6: I was thinking this is my first time to one of these, so that I don't know what to expect. And when I saw all the names just dropping before us, thinking odds are getting better, odds are getting better.
0: You got some nice rides in your future. Congratulations. How about it?
6: This is awesome. This is great. You know, I love you guys.
7: Brad and John.

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1: It's been 25 years, and Friday morning we'll remember 9/11 with a broadcast and a memorial ride to the Peace Arch Park ceremony. We'll be leaving from Drager's Clubhouse in Burlington with a Fire and Iron Motorcycle Club.
2: We'll be leaving at 10 a.m., and it doesn't matter what you ride or drive. 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

Thank you, point nine. KISM, Bob Seger, Civil Band, or Strut. Guy over now stepping in. Welcome, Tuesday the 8th. It's a 6-3 outside our studios, W Shore, Bellingham. Coming up 10:45, a complete look at today in rock history. Chance to score a gift card to Upward Fire Pizza in Fairhaven. We're going to today in rock history, and we'll be paying tribute to late Benjamin Orr of the Cars, Zeppelin, 92.9, KISM.

0: 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Guy Ovidal, on your Tuesday. 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

Nature Boy Dog, KSM. Van Halen finished where she started. Guy Ovidal, Record Tuesday. And it's finally here, the 19-day Summer Grand Prize Party. That is tonight at the Swinomish Casino Lounge in Anacortes. 90 finalists will be on site, hoping for their chance to win the $35,000 payoff. If you're not a finalist, you get a register at the Swinomish beginning at 3 today for a chance to earn one.

the final 10 spots. 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I'll see you there. Coming up in less than 15, a complete look at today in rock history, 92.9 KISM.

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92.9 KISM, Tom Petty, the Heartbreakers, Mary Jane's Last Dance, Guy Ovidell, Rock Tuesday the 8th. Up next, a complete look at today in rock history. A chance to score a gift card to Upward Fire Pizza in Fairhaven. Birthdays today, Benjamin Orr of the Cars would have been 79. Remembering Benjamin Orr, Cars, Bye Bye Love, 92.9 KISM.

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1: 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Bassist, co-lead vocalist, and co-founder of The Cars, Benjamin Orr, would have been 79. He sang lead vocals on several of the band's hits, including Just What I Need It, Let's Go, Moving in Stereo, and the band's smash hit, Drive. He also had a solo hit with Stay the Night, or on doing the video for Stay the Night.
2: That was great. Actually, I had a large part in the video, in producing the video, from, you know, editing sessions down to beat patterns on dissolves. It's great fun. It's something new. I guess not too many bands are involved with their own videos.
1: Orr lost his battle with cancer in 2000 at the age of 53. The band was inducted into the Rock and Roll Hall of Fame in 2018. During the Rock Hall speech, bandmate Greg Cox on the late Benjamin Orr.
3: I'd like to give my acknowledgement to Ben Orr. How fitting that we are in Cleveland tonight. Without Ben's innate talent and his rock star good looks, it's unlikely that we would be up here tonight. Thank you very much.
1: Remembering Benjamin Orr of the Cars would have been 79. 1973, Marvin Gaye enjoyed his second number one hit with Let's Get It On. He would place eight more records on the list by 1982. 1988, Elton John held a massive auction in London, netting roughly $6.2 million from the sales of his flamboyant stage costumes alone as part of a larger $8.2 million purge of his personal possessions. 2000, Lynyrd Skynyrd are inducted into the Georgia Music Hall of Fame in Atlanta, Georgia. And it was on today's date, 2022, hometown rock legends Aerosmith kicked off their 50th anniversary celebration by drawing over 38,000 fans to Boston's Fenway Park, breaking Lady Gaga's previous record to secure the highest ticket sales for any single event held at the venue's 110-year history. And that is a look at Today in Rock History. 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Some great video you can check out on our Facebook page, KISM.com, and follow links. 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

KHBoy.KISM, Joan Channel Blackhearts, Guy Ovidal, Rock Your Workday, Tuesday the 8th, 63 outside of studios, W Shore in Bellingham. 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

92.9 KISM, some Bad Company with the title track from their debut album, Bad Company. And last year, were inducted into the Rock and Roll Hall of Fame. Out now is the Bad Company tribute album, Can't Get Enough. Guy Obadel, Rock Your Tuesday at 6 to 5 outside our studio, stopping you short in Bellingham. Coming up, got a track from a band from Ellensburg that would eventually be part of the Sal Grinsey 92.9.

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0: 92.9 KISM, Screaming Trees, Nearly Lost You, formed in the mid-80s in Ellensburg, and we'll be part of the Seattle grunge scene. Guy Ovidell, rocking with you at 64 outside of studio, stopping you short in Bellingham. 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

0: Van Halen out waiting at 2.9 KISM. Guy over there. Record Tuesday, sun out, 65 outside of studio, temperature in Bellingham. And yeah, the wait is over. Tonight is the night. The 92-day summer grand prize party at the Swedish Casino Lodge in Anacortes. 90 finalists will be on site, hoping for a chance to win the $35,000 payoff. If you're not a finalist, you can register at the Swedish Casino beginning at 3 today for a chance to be one of the final 10 spots. Just by attending the grand prize party, you can win some great door prizes, including a boat from LFS Marine and Outdoor, a private wine tasting for 10 from Samson's Estate Winery, $1,000 in gas from Urban Market, and $1,500 towards an in-home water purifying system from Colgate Water, plus concert tickets and more. 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The 92-day summer grand prize party tonight. Doors at the Wall Walton Event Center open at 5:30 at the Swedish Casino Lodge in Anacortes. I'll see you there. And tomorrow night, we'll be back at the Swedish for a Seahawk watch party. Details after 12 night, 2.9 KISM.
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7: Shaking all over, couldn't get really any airplay, and the head of our label in Toronto here said, this is such a really cool song, we want people to put, we're just going to put a white label out, this is a 45, with Shaking All Over and Guess Who, and let people guess who it is. We'll start rumors that it was a Brian Jones from the Rolling Stones and this guy from the Shadows, and they'll be guessing who it is. And before we knew it, it was the number one record across Canada, got picked up in the States, went top 20 in Billboard. And suddenly we were called Guess Who? That was our name.
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Guy Ovidal, right here Tuesday afternoon, 6-5 outside of studio, stopping East River in Bellingham. Before 12:30, got details on Friday's 9/11 Memorial Ride, and we'll talk Seahawk football with head coach Mike McDonald. Right now,

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0: Wonder Boy, work for the weekend at 2.9 KISM. Hope you had a chance to enjoy the Labor Day weekend and the 3-day holiday as we get back into the swing of things as we kick off the short work week. We have partly sunny at 65 outside our studios, stopping you short in Bellingham. Join KISM this Friday, September 11th, for the 4th annual 9/11 Memorial Ride, leaving from Dreger's Clubhouse in Burlington. Brad and John will be broadcasting on set beginning at 5:30 for the ride to start at 10. The ride is led by Fire and Iron Motorcycle Club, but all riders are welcome to be part of this meaningful day of remembrance. The ride will head up North I-5 and end at Peace Arch at the border. All riders are welcome to join KISM at Dreger's Clubhouse this Friday, September 11th, honoring the heroes, first responders, service members, and the innocent lives lost on 9/11. Guy over there, Rock Noon Hour. Let's go to the Rock Line. Hi, KISM. What's your name? Where are you calling from?
1: Gino from Canada.
0: Yeah, Gino. What's going on? What can I do for you?
1: And if you could play some Boston.
0: Yeah, you got your song up next, and we'll check some of the top stories trending.
1: KISM rocks the world.

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0: 9.9 KISM. Stevie Nicks and Tom Petty. Stop dragging my heart around. Guy over at Alrock Noon Hour. Warm and mild for the remainder of the work week. Then chance of showers to start the weekend. We got mostly sunny, 65 outside our studio. Stop you from Bellingham. On the sports page, Mariners start a three-game series with Texas. 6:40 first pitch tonight. And the 2026 NFL regular season begins tomorrow when the defending Super Bowl champion Seattle Seahawks host the New England Patriots at Lumen Field. Coach Mike McDonald's on week one.
1: We're two different football teams right now. So, like, for us to dust off the last game plan and just say that's what we're going to run is overly irresponsible. Nor is it the best thing for this team. So we have a game plan that we're going to try to execute it to the best of our ability. And as coaches, we have to do a great job of understanding how the game is being played and being able to adjust more so probably than any other game in the season because of just being week one. And, you know, both teams are kind of, you know, they haven't had to show their cards yet.
0: Seahawks and Pats tomorrow, 5:20 kickoff. And look forward to seeing you at the Swedish Casino and Lodge in the Sportsbook and Lounge for a Seahawk watch party. Find a seat in the nice leather recliner and enjoy the opening of the NFL season with Seahawks and Pats tomorrow with our Seahawk football watch party. And speaking of the Swedish, we're there tonight for the 92-day summer grand prize party. Lowdown before 1, 92.9 KISM.
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0: Bridgeport ISM Hurt Barracuda last month. Ann Wilson released her latest album, Consecrated Ground, with her side project, Trip Sitter. Guy over at Outrock Noon Hour, got 65 Outsider Studios, top of East Shore in Bellingham. And tonight is the night, the 90GA Summer Grand Prize Party at the Swinomish Casino Lodge in Anacortes. 90 finalists will be on site, hoping for their chance to win the $35,000 payoff. If you're not a finalist, you can register at the Swinomish beginning at 3 today for a chance to earn one of the final 10 spots. 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I'll see you there. Just after one, details on this Saturday's Cattoberfest, 92.9 KISM.
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0: Phil Collins, 92.9 KISM. Phil Collins, part of this year's Rock and Roll Hall of Fame class, being inducted as a solo artist, making Phil a two-time Rock and Roll Hall of Famer. And this year's Rock and Roll Hall of Fame class will be inducted November 14th. Guy Ovidal, Rock Your Tuesday. Jay Long, 67 Outsider Studios, stopping you short of Bellingham. 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

0: Zeppelin, 94 on KISM. It was on today's date, September 8th, 1979, that Led Zeppelin was at number one with their final album, In Through the Outdoor, last album to feature John Bonham before his death. And according to bassist John Paul Jones, late 70s was not a good time for the band.
1: Unfortunately, it happened at a time when we'd gone through perhaps the lowest period at the end of the 70s. And Roberts had lost his son, and I mean, it wasn't good times for us. But then after Nebworth, there was this new optimism in the band, and we were rehearsing for an American tour when John died. It just all stopped, you know. Mm. But it was terrible.
0: It was on today's date, September 8th, 1979. Led Zeppelin was at number one with their final album, In Through the Outdoor. Tomorrow morning, 10:45, join me for this day in rock history. A chance to score a gift card to Ovenwood Fired Pizza in historic Fairhaven. Guy over there, Rocky Work Day in the sun. We get to 6-9 outside our studio, stopping East Shore in Bellingham. And tonight is the night, the 92-day summer grand prize party and the $35,000 payoff at the Swinomish Casino and Lodge in Anacortes. 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

0: Charge Board on KISM from the album Flat as a Pancake. Great album cover. Head east, never been any reason. 92.9 KISM. Guy Ovidell, rocky work day, and look forward to seeing you tonight at the Swordfish Casino Lodge in Anacortes for the 92 Days Summer Grand Prize Party. Yeah, 90 finalists will be on site hoping for their chance to win the $35,000 payoff. If you're not a finalist, you can register at the Swordfish Casino beginning at 3 today for a chance to earn one of the final 10 spots. And just by attending the Grand Prize Party, you can win some great door prizes, including a boat from LFS Marine and Outdoor, a private wine tasting for 10 from Sampson's Estate Winery, $1,000 in gas from Urban Market, and $1,500 towards an in-home water purifying system from Colgate Water, plus concert tickets and more. 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The 92 Days Summer Grand Prize Party tonight. Doors at the Wah Walton Event Center open at 5:30 at the Swedish Casino Lodge in Anacortes. Look forward to seeing you there. And tomorrow night, a watch party, SEAC watch party at the Swedish. Got those details after 2, 92.9 KISM.
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1: It's been 25 years, and Friday morning we'll remember 9/11 with a broadcast and a memorial ride to the Peace Arch Park ceremony. We'll be leaving from Drager's Clubhouse in Burlington with a Fire and Iron Motorcycle Club.
2: We'll be leaving at 10 a.m., and it doesn't matter what you ride or drive. 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

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Guy Ovidal, right through the workday, wherever you long. Coming up before 2:30. Got details on the second annual Summer Last Splash and Salmon Bash happening in Ferndale. Also, a preview of tomorrow night's Seahawks New England game to kick off the 2026 NFL season. 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

0: 94.9 KISM, 30 special, caught up in you, Guy over to Rocky Workday, Richie Long, as we, enjoy the last few days of summer. 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The Summer Last Splash and Salmon Bash. That is coming up on the 19th from 4:30 to 8:30 at the Ferndale Pavilion. Tonight, it's the 92 Days Summer Grand Prize Party at the Swinomish Casino and Lodge in Anacortes. 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

0: 94.9 KISM, Bon Jovi, Living on a Prayer from Slippery When Wet, which just turned 40. Guy over to Al Rocky Workday. Yeah, warm and mild for the remainder of the work week. Then rain moves in for the weekend. We're at 67 outside our studios, top of Eastshore in Bellingham. On the sports page, Mariners kick off three-game series with Texas Rangers tonight, 6:41 pitch. And tomorrow, the Seattle Seahawks kick off the 2026 NFL season. Yeah, rematch of last year's Super Bowl, Seattle hosting New England. Coach Mike McDonald's on week one.
1: We have a game plan that we're going to try to execute it to the best of our ability. And as coaches, we have to do a great job of understanding how the game is being played and being able to adjust more so probably than any other game in the season because of just being week one. And, you know, both teams are kind of, you know, they haven't had to show their cards yet.
0: Seattle and New England tomorrow, 5:20 kickoff. Look forward to seeing you inside the Sportsbook and Lounge at the Swinomish Casino Lounge and out, of course, for a Seahawk watch party. Go Hawks. And speaking of the Swinomish, tonight is the night. The 92-day summer grand prize party. 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

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If you're not a finalist, you can register at the Swinomish beginning at 3 today for a chance to earn one of the final 10 spots. That's where we find Scott Less. 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I'll see you tonight for the 92 Days Summer Grand Prize Party. 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

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I'm Scott Less. We are on site. The scene is prepared for your arrival at the Swinomish Casino and Lodge in Anacortes for the grand prize giveaway event of the 92 Days of Summer. $35,000 payoff going out to a local listener tonight. Could be you. We'll give you details on how you can be a finalist on the way as we rock a block of nonstop classic rock and swing the hammer of the gods, the mighty Led Zeppelin KISM.

0: 92.9 KISM, Steve Miller, Swingtown. I'm Scott Less. We are rocking the town of Anacortes as we are rocking the region today for the 92 Days of Summer Grand Prize Party. You'll find us at the Swinomish Casino and Lodge in Anacortes. Just walk on in through the hotel entry, and you'll see where we are set up on the entrance of the Wah Walton Event Center. We'll open the doors to that event center at 5:30 today, but underway right now. You can easily sign up. Chance to become a last chance finalist. We're giving away at least 10 spots tonight for the $35,000 payoff. Then you want to be inside the Wah Walton Event Center tonight just after 7. Loads of door prizes. 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

0: are back on the big screens on Wednesday, September 9th. 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

0: 92.9 KISM, the Rolling Stones, Start Me Up. First time ever, the NFL season and the Seattle Seahawks will kick off and start up the NFL season on a Wednesday. Guy Ovina will be back here tomorrow at the Swinomish Casino and Lodge hosting the very first Seahawks watch party. Seahawks Patriots, it's a rematch of the Super Bowl, should be a super time. 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I'm Scott Less. 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

Guy Ovenell highlighted one of the biggest events of this date in rock history as we remember the Rock and Roll Hall of Famer Benjamin Orr of the Cars. I'm Scott Less. 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

0: 92.9 KISM, Billy Idol and White Wedding. I'm Scott Less. It feels like the 92 days of summer just started, taking us back to Memorial Day weekend. Well, here we are. We're just past Labor Day, and the grand prize party is tonight at the Swinomish Casino and Lodge in Anacortes. You'll find us set up just outside of the Wall Walton Event Center, right next to the hotel entrance, where you can sign up today to become a last chance finalist. We'll have at least 10 of those to give away tonight at 7 o'clock. That's a 1 in 100 chance to win a $35,000 payoff. You can see all the details of what we're featuring this year online at KISM.com. 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And thanks to the fine folks at the Swinomish Casino for throwing in some gift cards and some free play tonight. Yeah. And they've got plenty of restaurants on location as well. Nothing but a party today for the 92 days of summer. Swinomish Casino and Lodge with 92.9 KISM. 4 o'clock funnies on the way as we kick off a block of nonstop classic rock on 92.9 KISM.
1: 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Well, I finished the book in one night anyway, so I win.

0: 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I thought that foot pain was going to be with me for the rest of my life.
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1: I tried to go to college. I did attempt that. I went to a community college for 1 year. And do not have one credit to show for it. That's worse than not going. I took all remedial classes, which remedial is basically when they're like, look, we have no idea how your high school that you leave. We're shocked about it, and we're going to look into it, but until then, here are some classes you can take that affect nobody. I took math as a class. Like, I literally bought a book, and it said math on it. I took reading as well. Yeah, I really did. I drove to that class. You know what that feels like? I've driven to a reading class. I'm not even an immigrant. I'm from here. The 4 o'clock.

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92.9 KISM ZZ Top Legs. I'm Scott Less. We are rocking the casino floor just outside of the Wah Walton Event Center at the Swinomish Casino and Lodge as we are prepping for the 92 days of summer and the grand prize party. Details on the way. Joan Jett, KISM.

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0: 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I'm Scott Less, as we are located on location today at the Swinomish Casino and Lodge, getting you ready for the 92 days of summer. Yes, we've got a grand prize, $35,000 to give away tonight. We've also loaded up on concert tickets. How about the Smashing Pumpkins at Climate Pledge? We've got Rob Zombie, Marilyn Manson at the White River Amphitheater. We've got so many great shows. This should be a great time tonight. Plus gift cards from the Rockfish Grill in Anacortes, the official brewery, Colchin Brewing, throwing in gift cards today. The Swinomish Casino and Lodge, our host today, they're giving away gift cards, loads of giveaways tonight as part of the 92 days of summer. Not even to mention the big four. Yep, the boat, the gas, the wine tasting, the water purifying system. Those will all go out tonight between 7 and 7:30. 92 Days of Summer grand prize giveaway tonight, as we'll open the doors at 5:30 to the Wall Walton Event Center at the Swinomish Casino and Lodge with 92.9 KISM.
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0: 92.9 KISM. Eddie Money and two tickets to paradise. I'm Scott Lesh. You don't even need a ticket to score the 92 Days of Summer grand prize. You just got to join us tonight at the Swinomish Casino and Lodge in Anacortes. We are set up right on the hotel floor. 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

0: 92.9 KISM off OU812 Van Halen. And when it's love, I'm Scott Less. Moments away from rocking the ride home or rocking your ride to the Swinomish Casino and Lodge in Anacortes for the 92 Days of Summer Grand Prize Party. $35,000 payoff. We kick this off Memorial Day weekend. We're wrapping it up just after Labor Day. And we're very excited that the Swinomish Casino and Lodge is our host this year. They've loaded up with some great door prizes. We'll be giving those away tonight just after 7. 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We will have a local winner guaranteed tonight inside of the Wall Walton Event Center at the Swinomish Casino and Lodge. 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Brad and John will be selecting at least 10 finalists tonight just after 7. 92 Days of Summer, a triumphant finale tonight at the Swinomish Casino and Lodge in Anacortes. 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